And Iran says it's now sent a response to US proposals to end the conflict in the Middle East. No details of the apparent peace proposal have been made public, but reports suggest the US had prepared a 14-point memorandum of understanding.

0: symptoms. So they've been placed into isolation and there'll be testing underway on that person for 72 hours. The World Health Organization is suggesting that countries adhere to a 42-day quarantine period, but that's 42 days back to their last known contact with a known case. So you can include time on the ship, but if it turns out that this French national is positive with Hunter virus, then that could mean that everybody on the ship or anyone who came close to that person would have to start their 42 days again.
1: A major betting company has escaped a fine despite breaching laws protecting problem gamblers 500 times. The communications watchdog took more than the 12 months required to substantiate the breaches by Ladbrokes. This meant ACMA was unable to issue infringement notices. A man accused of making threats at a Brisbane mosque has been charged by police. Police say the 33-year-old attended the place of worship in Bald Hills and made verbal threats before fleeing. He was arrested a short time later and has been charged with creating a public nuisance and disturbing a place of worship. An international trial is looking into a heart condition which affects younger women. The condition, called SCAD, involves an artery tear and mostly affects women aged 30 to 55 with no history of heart disease. The Victor Chang Institute's Professor Jason Kovacic says it's the first trial to focus on the condition.
2: It's set to be one of the first proper trials designed to understand what the best therapy for this SCAD condition is.
1: Amazon is launching a seasonal hiring blitz across its Australian fulfilment centres ahead of its peak sales season. The company says it'll be hiring 850 workers in short-term roles to help pack and ship orders for customers around the country. The Australian dollar is buying 72.2 US cents. This is Air News. Round 10 of the NRL wrapped up yesterday. Terry Daniel has the details.
3: The Penrith Panthers have consolidated their spot on top of the NRL ladder with a hard-fought 30-18 victory over the Raiders in Canberra. Penrith coach Ivan Cleary says they had to earn every point in the second half.
4: It's a bit tit for tat, so if we score, they score. I didn't really feel like it was sort of because we, you know, weren't concentrating or whatever. It was just probably just earned. Various stages.
3: Earlier, the Melbourne Storm snapped their worst ever losing streak, beating the West Tigers 44-16. From Thursday this week, the Magic Round gets underway in Brisbane. Terry Daniel, Air Sport.
1: In AFL, St Kilda is sweating on the injuries of Callum Wilkie and Nasir Wanganeen-Millerer after Saturday night's loss to Gold Coast. Wilkie injured his back while Wanganeen-Millerer was a late withdrawal with a lower leg injury. Melbourne is optimistic Kasiah Pickett will be cleared to play Hawthorn after a collision with West Coast Jake Waterman. Wellington Phoenix has become the first Kiwi club to qualify for an A-League grand final, downing Brisbane to seal a spot in the women's decider. Arsenal has moved a step closer to winning the Premier League for the first time in 22 years with a 1-0 win over West Ham. Jorge Martin has won his first MotoGP race since 2024, and Sean Strickland has reclaimed the UFC middleweight belt in a split decision. Australian Independent Radio News.
5: This weather report is brought to you by Robertson's Bakery, located in the heart of Hay. 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
6: Good morning, everyone. We're looking at a top of a 24 today in Hay. It's sunny, the winds are east and northeasterly, 15 to 20 kilometres per hour. Sun protection from 10:50 a.m. until 1:30 p.m. Let's have a look and see what's happening across the Riverina. 22 for Wagga and Denny, 23 for Griffith, Bulligal 24, 23 for Maud, Balranald and Berubin, and over to the Murray, Albury, Wodonga, 22 for you. Have a great morning.
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2: Hey, Little Athletics have got their annual general meeting happening on Wednesday the 13th of May at 6pm at the Hay Services Club. 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
1: It's Monday, the 11th of May, 2026. Aries, make the most of any R&R as things are about to get very busy. Taurus, don't let others talk you out of chasing that dream of yours. Gemini, a conversation with a colleague could reveal a mutual interest. Cancer, when the job has to be done, actions speak louder than words. Leo, external help may be required to resolve an internal conflict. Virgo, an unexpected find will bring joy to you and those around you. Libra, colleagues will be impressed by your positive attitude today. Scorpio, a change of pace for you and your partner is just what the doctor ordered. Sagittarius, a major project is likely to be completed earlier than expected. Capricorn, an opportunity for a complete change of scenery could come your way. Aquarius, someone may be wanting to get to know you better. Give them your time. Pisces, think twice before posting those comments of yours online. And that's today's horoscope.
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4: I'm Alan Baskin. One Nation MP Barnaby Joyce says the party's win in the Farrer by-election is the new reality for the nation. It's the first time the Pauline Hanson-led party has won a lower house seat in federal parliament. David Farley won the seat for One Nation with a primary vote of almost 40%, destroying the Liberal Party's vote share. Barnaby Joyce is told today the result shows voters want political change.
5: We could be a superpower, we could take our people forward, we could bring such better prosperity, but we focus on climate change. You know, people are over it.
4: Donald Trump has taken to social media to describe Iran's response to the latest peace proposal as totally unacceptable. It isn't known what Tehran's response to the United States plan includes. The US is understood to have been seeking the suspension of Iranian nuclear enrichment and free transit through the Strait of Hormuz. A plane carrying six people to Australia from a virus-stricken cruise ship off the coast of the Canary Islands is expected to land in Perth sometime tomorrow. It's not clear whether the passengers, four Australians, one permanent resident and a New Zealander, will disembark and be quarantined in Perth or fly on to their respective states. Meanwhile, Nine's Europe correspondent Josh Bavis, who's in Tenerife, says there's been a development with French nationals which could extend quarantine requirements.
6: We've heard that one of the French nationals on the flight back to Paris started developing symptoms, so they've been placed into isolation and there'll be testing underway on that person for 72 hours. The World Health Organization is suggesting that countries adhere to a 42-day quarantine period, but that's 42 days back to their last known contact with a known case. So you can include time on the ship, but if it turns out that this French national is positive with Hunter virus, then that could mean that everybody on the ship or anyone who came close to that person would have to start their 42 days again.
4: A major betting company has escaped a fine despite breaching laws protecting problem gamblers 500 times. The communications watchdog took more than the 12 months required to substantiate the breaches by Ladbrokes. This meant ACMA.
6: Act with a known case. So you can include time on the ship, but if it turns out that this French national is positive with Hunter virus, then that could mean that everybody on the ship or anyone who came close to that person would have to start their 42 days again.
4: A major betting company has escaped a fine despite breaching laws protecting problem gamblers.

0: by police. Police say the 33-year-old attended the place of worship in Bald Hills and made verbal threats before fleeing. He was arrested a short time later and has been charged with creating a public nuisance and disturbing a place of worship. An international trial is looking into a heart condition which affects younger women. The condition, called SCAD, involves an artery tear and mostly affects women aged 30 to 55 with no history of heart disease. The Victor Chang Institute's Professor Jason Kovacic says it's the first trial to focus on the condition.
1: It's set to be one of the first proper trials designed to understand what the best therapy for this SCAD condition is.
0: Amazon is launching a seasonal hiring blitz across its Australian fulfilment centres ahead of its peak sales season. The company says it'll be hiring 850 workers in short-term roles to help pack and ship orders for customers around the country. The Australian dollar is buying 72.2 US cents. This is Air News. Round 10 of the NRL wrapped up yesterday. Terry Daniel has the details.
2: The Penrith Panthers have consolidated their spot on top of the NRL ladder with a hard-fought 30-18 victory over the Raiders in Canberra. Penrith coach Ivan Cleary says they had to earn every point in the second half.
3: It's a bit tit for tat, so if we score, they score. I didn't really feel like it was sort of because we, you know, weren't concentrating or whatever. It was just probably just earned. Various stages.
2: Earlier, the Melbourne Storm snapped their worst ever losing streak, beating the West Tigers 44-16. From Thursday this week, the Magic Round gets underway in Brisbane. Terry Daniel, Air Sport.
0: In AFL, St Kilda is sweating on the injuries of Callum Wilkie and Nasiah Wanganeen-Millara after Saturday night's loss to Gold Coast. Wilkie injured his back while Wanganeen-Millara was a late withdrawal with a lower leg injury. Melbourne is optimistic Kasiah Pickett will be cleared to play Hawthorn after a collision with West Coast Jake Waterman. Wellington Phoenix has become the first Kiwi club to qualify for an A-League grand final, downing Brisbane to seal a spot in the women's decider. Arsenal has moved a step closer to winning the Premier League for the first time in 22 years with a 1-0 win over West Ham. Jorge Martin has won his first MotoGP race since 2024, and Sean Strickland has reclaimed the UFC middleweight belt in a split decision. Australian Independent Radio News.
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5: Welcome to The World on Monday, the 11th of May. I'm Arthur Stevens from Australian Independent Radio News. First into the hantavirus scare and in the Canary Islands, the ship at the heart of the outbreak has finally dropped anchor off Tenerife and passengers have been disembarked. The MV Hondius arrived in Tenerife yesterday morning with Spanish authorities beginning evacuations of the ship by nationality and ferrying passengers to a port by small boat. British passengers will be flown to Manchester Airport and onto the Wirral on the Welsh side of Liverpool's Mersey River to isolate at the UK's original COVID quarantine site. American passengers are being transferred to an airport and taken to the United States and Nebraska, home of the highly specialised National Quarantine Unit. Australian passengers, meanwhile, are travelling on a federal government-supported flight to Perth. Here is the latest from Britain's ITV News.
6: In the darkness before dawn, the cruise ship at the centre of the hantavirus outbreak finally crept into Granadilla Harbour in Tenerife.
7: MVO News.
6: Escorted by Spanish police, the vessel was deliberately kept at a distance, anchoring offshore instead of fully docking.
8: 6-3, reach you loud and clear. Over.
6: The world media gathered on the shoreline, watching every moment unfold. Medics quickly boarded the ship to begin testing everyone, and throughout the day, police, military, and intensive care teams helped passengers and crew disembark before being isolated on shuttle buses to the airport.
9: This operation requires the cooperation of 23 countries. All the passengers remain asymptomatic. The boat has arrived at 6:30 p.m. The entire operation is proceeding normally.
6: So after weeks of fear, uncertainty and isolation, the MV Hondius is finally in Tenerife. And for the passengers, the end of this extraordinary ordeal is finally in sight. But getting everyone off the ship in small groups is a slow and complex operation.
7: It will be coordinated once the

0: The passengers are boarding the flight. They will check which is the next flight that is available, and then they start disembarking the next one.
1: But at the port in Tenerife, for many passengers, this long and uncertain journey is far from over. Nick Dixon, ITV News in Tenerife.
2: Further on that, and experts are now considering the origin of the outbreak, and one theory takes us to the end of the world, or the world's southernmost city, Ushuaia, in Argentina, where a passenger may have been infected at a landfill site, where tourists often visit to watch birds, and where waste attracts rats and mice. To the Middle East now, and tensions between the United States and Iran have escalated after reports of the US firing on Iranian-linked tankers in the Gulf of Oman. Tehran warned of retaliation against American targets in the region as diplomatic efforts continue over a proposed deal involving sanctions, nuclear limits, and maritime security. This from France 24 English.
3: With a peace deal in the balance, tensions between Washington and Tehran remain high. Iran threatened to target U.S. sites in the Middle East if its tankers are attacked, Iranian media reported. This came after the U.S. fired at two empty Iran-flagged oil tankers in the Oman Gulf, accused of breaking the blockade.
4: Any attack on Iranian tankers and commercial vessels will result in a heavy assault on one of the American centers in the region and enemy ships.
3: Washington is still awaiting Tehran's response to their latest proposal to end the war. The White House's 14-point memo for negotiations includes provisions for a suspension on Iranian nuclear enrichment, the lifting of U.S. sanctions, and the restoration of free transit through the strait. In efforts to reach a deal, Secretary of State Marco Rubio met with the Prime Minister of Qatar, which is playing a key role in negotiations. Meanwhile, satellite images show an apparent oil spill off Karg Island, Iran's main crude export terminal. It was not immediately clear what caused the apparent spill.
2: Moving to Eastern Europe now, and in Russia, there were no tanks rolling through Red Square this year during the Victory Day parade commemorating the Soviet victory over Nazi Germany in World War II. The traditional display of Moscow's military might and advanced weapons was downscaled for the first time in nearly two decades amid threats of possible strikes by Ukraine. The Kremlin said it had discussed security concerns with Washington and agreed to the three-day ceasefire proposed by U.S. President Donald Trump. It earlier warned of massive retaliatory strikes on Kyiv if it dared to disrupt the Victory Day anniversary celebrations. Yet despite engaging in direct discussions with the White House the day before, speaking at the ceremony on Red Square, President Putin claimed that in Ukraine, Russia is fighting against a force directly sponsored by NATO.
5: The great heroic deeds of the generation of victors inspires the soldiers who are fulfilling the missions of the special military operation. They stand against the aggressive force that is being armed by the entire NATO bloc. And in spite of these, our heroes continue to move forward.
2: And now to our cover story, and it comes from a health perspective today. When America's Food and Drug Administration approved Gleevec to treat a form of leukemia in 2001, it ushered in a new era in cancer care. From our friends at America's National Public Radio, this report comes from pharmaceutical specialist correspondent Sydney Lepkin.
6: Mel Mann, an Army major, was diagnosed with chronic myeloid leukemia in 1995 at the age of 37. He was told he had 3 years to live.
7: I was shocked because, you know, that's the first time that I had to face my own mortality.
6: His daughter was 5 years old.
7: Immediately, you're going to think of your family. And I thought, you know, how is she going to be when, well, at the end of 3 years? And it was 8 years. And, you know, I was trying to bargain for more.
6: So he volunteered for clinical trials of every experimental new drug he could. Some worked for a few months and then didn't. Mann lived longer than doctors expected, but wasn't doing well.
7: By then, I was like really tired. I would sleep for 8 hours, drink 2 cups of coffee, wake up and feel like I never went to bed. So I asked the doctor, were there any more drugs?
6: There was one, the drug that became Gleevec. He started the drug in a clinical trial in August of 1998. By the next June, he was running a marathon in Anchorage, Alaska.
7: And I did it in a pretty decent time, too.
6: Years earlier, oncologist Brian Druker had a new idea. What if you could stop what was causing cancer cells to grow out of control?
8: What I saw with chemotherapy is that we were giving patients pretty toxic drugs. We didn't quite know if they'd work, and my view was there had to be a better way.
6: Previously, researchers had discovered what became known as the Philadelphia chromosome, an abnormal chromosome linked to chronic myeloid leukemia. A defective gene results in an abnormal enzyme that regulates one of the on-off switches for cell growth. This one gets stuck in the on position, leading to uncontrolled white blood cell growth, chronic myeloid leukemia. Drucker wanted to turn it off with a targeted drug.
8: The problem was, not a lot of people believe that was going to work.
6: He eventually tested five compounds from the drug company that would become Novartis in his lab. The best ones soon got tested in humans. Within 6 months, every patient in the clinical trial who took a high dose of the experimental drug responded to the treatment. It was unheard of, and the side effects were mild. And because this was 1999, it was also the early days of blogging and internet chat rooms. Patients were talking.
8: So all of a sudden, I was getting contacted by patients from around the world who wanted to enroll in this clinical trial.
6: Everyone involved knew they had to scale up testing and get the drug application to regulators fast. Insa Gothman was a biostatistician at Novartis. It was her first job out of school, and she became the statistical lead on the Gleevec project. One of her tasks was to produce charts that showed how long patients were living, so-called survival curves.
9: And when I was first running them for Gleevec, I was like, okay, I must have done a programming mistake, something is wrong, because the curves were just, I mean, they were all doing fantastic and they were all alive. And I'm like, no, something is wrong. This can't be right.
6: But she was right. The Food and Drug Administration approved Gleevec on May 10th, 2001. It was a breakthrough in targeted cancer therapy and helped usher in a new era in cancer treatment. Today, Mann, the dad given 3 years to live in 1995, is 69 years old. He got to watch his daughter grow up, and he's hoping to run the Boston Marathon next year.
7: I'm just thankful for the physicians who I know had to burn a lot of midnight oil to make it happen. I got a second chance at life.
6: For Drucker, now the CEO of the Oregon Health and Science University Knight Cancer Institute, 25 years of Gleevec is a milestone.
8: It is a remarkable and magic moment of reflection, because some of the patients on that phase 1, first in human trial, are still with me. And they've seen weddings, births, graduations, grandchildren, all the things that they never thought that they could imagine would happen.
6: He still prescribes Gleevec to his patients and the targeted therapies that came after. Sydney Lupkin, NPR News.
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12: This is Air Sport Australia First Edition. Good morning, I'm Lee Harrison. Adelaide have risen up to end Richmond's revitalised hopes with a 37-point win at the MCG. The Crows' Wayne Malira has told Fox Footy the team pushed hard in the second half.
13: Pretty proud. We don't get off to play yet, so it's nice to get out on the G. But I thought our first half we probably struggled a little bit, probably a little bit off in our defence, and I thought we tidied that up in that third and really got going and then sort of started to play our way, which was nice.
12: Melbourne's defeated West Coast by 32 points at Marvel Stadium. The Demons benefiting from the Eagles' slow first quarter start and youthful errors. Coach Stephen King says he's happy for the win, but expects more as the side now focuses on a head-to-head match against Hawthorn at the MCG next weekend.
14: Bit of an arm wrestle, which we knew it would be. Yeah, it's probably not a game I'll sit back on and want to watch too many times again. But you never undervalue the worth of a win at AFL level. And yeah, we walk away where we want to be now with all eyes on Hawthorn.
12: To rugby league now, and the Panthers have claimed a 30-18 victory over the Raiders. The result marks four straight wins for Penrith. The Panthers' Nathan Cleary says his side is playing with more silverware in mind.
15: You know, you start every season and the premiership's there again to be won. And, you know, at the end of the day, we've got players in this team that haven't won a premiership at all. So we draw a lot of motivation from that. And I think it's just trying to get better each day.
12: Earlier, the Tigers suffered a 44-16 loss to Melbourne. It's their second loss in a row, and coach Benji Marshall says his side couldn't turn the momentum around.
11: yeah, it was tough. And that start, you can't give anyone that sort of start. And what it creates is scoreboard pressure, and you start playing a different type of footy to try and catch up and win the game, which I was proud of the fight in the second half, but ultimately we just weren't good enough.
12: Wellington Phoenix is just one win away from its first A-League women's crown after defeating Brisbane Roar 2-0 after extra time to advance to the grand final. The Phoenix, who finished the regular season in second spot, will meet Premiers Melbourne City at Amy Park next Saturday when they'll become the first side from New Zealand to feature in an A-League grand final. Sydney FC and Newcastle Jets have played out a one-all draw in the first leg of their A-League men's semi-final. Aryna Sabalenka's French Open preparations have suffered a setback. It follows a third-round defeat by Sarana Kostia at the Italian Open, with the world number one now looking to shake off an injury ahead of the Grand Slam that begins this month. Sabalenka needed treatment late in her meeting with Kostia before she fell 2-6, 6-3, 7-5 for her second defeat in three matches after a quarter-final loss to Hayley Baptiste at the Madrid Open last month. Two-time Paralympic gold medalist Alexa Leary will miss this year's Commonwealth Games in Glasgow after the International Paralympic Committee adjusted her classification. The 24-year-old was expecting to make her Commonwealth Games debut in Scotland. Australia has taken out race one of the Sale Grand Prix in Bermuda and sits on top of the series ladder. And at the NBA playoffs, the Cavaliers won Game 3 against the Pistons, now trailing the series 2-1. This is Air Sport Australia.
10: 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Good afternoon. A 24 and sunny today. The winds are east-northeasterly, 15 to 20 kilometres per hour. Sun protection up until 1:30 p.m. and a sunset at 5:30 p.m. Let's have a look and see what's happening across the Riverina. 22 in Wagga and Danny, 23 for Griffith, 24 for Booligal, 23 for Maud, Balranald and Berubin, and over to the Murray, Albury, Wodonga, 22 for you. 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
0: 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I'm Gavin Livermore, your host for the next 3 hours. This week, we've got for you the best of 1982, taking you right back 40 years and the whole 3 hours of it too. As we get into it, so what have we got coming up this week? Human League, Bertie Higgins, Chicago, Flock of Seagulls, Divinyls, The Go-Go's, Ray Parker Jr., Cheap Trick, Melissa Manchester. Well, let's get it started with Melissa Manchester, actually. Haven't heard this one in a while. You should hear how she talks about you, this week's Essential 80s Radio Show 1982 special.

Sir Rod Stewart spotlighting 1982 this week. Men at Work there as well. Ray Parker Jr. Now, this is The Other Woman, the Essential 80s radio show.

0: Sir Paul McCartney teaming up with Stevie Wonder there, our 1982 special this week with the Essential 80s Radio Show. Ebony and Ivory, Foreigner there as well, Waiting for a Girl Like You. Stay with us. This week's Essential 80s Radio Show 1982 special continues. Cheap Trick, John Cougar and the Go-Go's coming up next half hour.
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0: 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This is Shy Boy.

John Cougar Mellencamp and Hurt So Good, or as he was known then, just simply John Cougar. The girls from the Go-Go's there as well. Straight into a flock of seagulls now, and I ran so far away. The Essential 80s Radio Show.

0: Steve Miller Band with Abracadabra with this week's 1982 special with the Essential 80s Radio Show. And Cheap Trick there as well, If You Want My Love. Stay with us. We'll be continuing this week's 1982 special very shortly. Divinyl's Joey Scarberry and Charlene coming up next hour.
1: 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They can approve the terms for huge sales of agricultural land to foreign companies, but you're not allowed to know. And federal police can raid journalists' homes for reporting the truth if it says you're not allowed to know. Could this happen in Australia? It's happening now. 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
0: 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As we take a look back at 1982, taking you back 40 years, Chicago and Charlene coming up shortly. Dexy's Midnight Runners now. Come on, Eileen.

voices. It's a lie. A fantasy we create about people and places as we'd like them to be. But you know what truth is? It's that little baby you're holding, and it's that man you fought with this morning, the same one you're going to make love with tonight.

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Joey Scarberry now with Believe It or Not from the Greatest American Hero soundtrack, the Essential 80s Radio Show.

0: Love some great Aussie music there back to 1982 with this week's Essential 80s Radio Show. The Divinyls and Only Lonely. Joan Jett and the Blackhearts there as well. I love rock and roll. Certainly do. Stick around this next half hour. NXS Moving Pictures and Bertie Higgins to come.
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0: Thanks for staying with us with this week's Essential 80s Radio Show, taking you back 40 years with this week's special of 1982. Soft Cell and the J. Giles Band coming up soon. This is Tony Basil now and Mickey.

That's the Jay Giles Band and Centrefold, Soft Cell Now, and Tainted Love, 1982 special. Taking back 40 years this week.

0: Take you back to 1982 with In Excess and Don't Change. Survivor there as well, Eye of the Tiger. Stay with us. This week's Essential 80s Radio Show continues. Coming up next half hour, The Cars and Ice House.
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5: 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Ice House coming up soon, as well as Thompson Twins touring next month. Asia Now, this is Heat of the Moment, the Essential 80s Radio Show.

Australia's Ivor Davies and Ice House with a virtually a national theme, Great Southern Land, touring across Australia in October, coming up very shortly. Thompson Twins and In the Name of Love, the Essential 80s Radio Show.

0: That's the Cars back to 1982 and Shake It Up. This week's Essential 80s Radio Show, 1982 special, continues. We're taking a look even further back into the history books. Huey Lewis in the News, Toto Calleo and The Clash to come.
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0: 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The Fix coming up next with this week's 1982 flashback, taking back 40 years as well with this one, Grandmaster Flash and the Furious Five. 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
2: Hey, yo, you know that girl Betty? Yeah, man. My mom got robbed, man.
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4: 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What just happened?
5: What's going on? Free! 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Y'all know what this is. 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
6: What?
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Taking you back to the movies there, 1982 with Violent Femmes and Blister in the Sun. Caught a flash there as well, Hardened My Heart. That's this week's Essential 80s Radio Show, all wrapped in the bag. Thanks for tuning in for the past 3 hours. I'm your host, Gavin Livermore. I look forward to your company again next week. We'll have more of the great decade of the 80s for you right here with the Essential 80s Radio Show on your local station. 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
1: This news update is brought to us by Harrison's IGA. In Hay, open Monday to Friday, 8 a.m. until 6:30 p.m. and 8 a.m. until 5 p.m. weekends.
2: Hello there, this is Michael Lynch. Anthony Albanese expects tomorrow night's budget to explain why his government has been unable to honour key election promises. Word around the Canberra corridors is that the government is planning to rein in the capital gains tax discount and negative gearing incentives for property investors, issues on which it had promised there would be no change. But the Prime Minister has told the ABC that circumstances have changed and reform is needed.
3: If we do change our position on any policy, we will explain why it is that that is occurring. We know that a big priority of my government has been, since 2022, has been housing.
2: One Nation believes it could hold the balance of power in the lower house of federal parliament after the next election. This report from Alan Baskin.
4: The minor party now has two MPs after it convincingly won the Farrer by-election over the weekend. One Nation is confident it can win as many as 11 seats and will target electorates in Western Sydney and Queensland. Leader Pauline Hanson says her party will be a force in the Senate and the House of Representatives.
5: If we get the balance of power in the lower house, that it makes a big impact. And the same is in the Senate.
6: Do you think you will in the lower house?
5: Well, the figures they're pulling up now is about 11 seats. Now, that could be the case. Albanese is on the nose and they're going to lose a lot of seats.
4: The government says it has the policies to take on One Nation. Alan Baskin, Air News.
2: Paramedics are being told to walk away from violent situations, even if it means leaving patients without care. Christy Cooper has more on that.
7: Victorians are being warned paramedics won't be there to save them if there's any sign of threats against those who arrive to help.
8: When you threaten or abuse our paramedics, they're going to withdraw from the scene to protect their own safety. They have to take their safety seriously because we've seen the consequences.
7: Union Secretary Danny Hill says violence against first responders is at an all-time high. It follows a disturbing attack on a pregnant paramedic punched in the head and stomach by the woman who she'd just saved from a drug overdose. Ambulance Victoria's CEO Jordan Emery says he too will fully support employees who walk away.
9: The pattern of violence is really both shocking and infuriating for me as their leader. Paramedics being punched, spat at, chased down in vehicles, strangled, headbutted.
7: The government's admitted there are too many loopholes in current laws, confirming they're under review. Christy Cooper, Melbourne.
2: Willunga in regional South Australia has been named the best food and wine town in the nation. The Australian Travellers' coveted 100 best towns in Australia to travel to list has Willunga at the very top. SA Tourism Minister Emily Koo says this is a huge coup.
10: We all knew it anyway, but now even the biggest travelling magazine has confirmed it.
2: In other news, Queensland is on track to record its highest number of road accident fatalities since 2009. More than 110 lives have been lost so far this year. Amazon is launching a Australian Travellers' coveted 100 best towns in Australia to travel to list, has Willunga at the very top. SA Tourism Minister Emily Koo says this is a huge coup.
10: We all knew it anyway, but now even the biggest travelling magazine has confirmed it.
2: In other news, Queensland is on track to record its highest number of road accident fatalities

0: 150 workers in short-term roles to help pack and ship orders for customers around the country. This is Air News. The West Coast Eagles are licking their collective wounds today after going down by 32 points to Melbourne yesterday in what was the AFL side's sixth straight loss. But co-captain Liam Duggan says it was a better showing yesterday than previous weeks.
1: It obviously starts with us as leaders driving those standards, but we've got a really keen, eager group. I'm really sort of impatient now. I'd love these boys to be able to taste a bit more success. And I think today, albeit the result, was a step in the right direction.
0: There's concern, though, for defender Harry Edwards, who received another head knock. The Storm's hopes of stringing together some wins have been dealt a blow, with star fullback Sua Falogo suffering a suspected facial fracture. The Storm snapped their losing streak with a big win over the Tigers. Rugby league great Brad Fittler says the Melbourne spine had just started clicking.
2: Those four key players, it looks like they're just taking a little bit of time to work each other out, but you can tell when it happens, it turns into points and wins. They got Parramatta this week. Parramatta are pretty good against the Cowboys.
0: Aussie Josh Inglis is a pretty happy man today after he smashed his fastest half century, belting 85 off 33 in the Indian Premier League. And Arsenal has moved a step closer to winning the Premier League for the first time in 22 years after a 1-0 win over West Ham. Australian Independent Radio News.
3: 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It will be falling to between 12 and 9 overnight. Then into tomorrow, sunny and 24, 23 and mostly sunny on Wednesday, Thursday mostly sunny and 23, 24 and mostly sunny for Friday, then into the weekend, Saturday, partly cloudy and a top of 23, a top of 21 on Sunday, with a shower or two. Have a great evening and remember to stay tuned here on 2HayFM. Have a good one.
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2: Hello there, this is Michael Lynch. If more young people are to get into the housing market, difficult reform is needed. That admission today from the federal government, as Michael Packey reports.
3: Tomorrow's budget is expected to rein in the capital gains tax discount and negative gearing concessions for property investors. The changes are set to happen even though the Prime Minister gave repeated assurances at the last election the incentives would remain intact. Speaking on the ABC, Anthony Albanese is now laying the groundwork to break that promise, arguing difficult reform is needed to boost housing supply.
4: Well, government is about making the right decisions for the right reasons for the times that you are in.
3: The opposition's Tim Wilson claims the only reason Labor is breaking election promises is because it's failed to manage its spending.
5: The government is going to have to be full and transparent about the deceit and betrayal they have put forward.
3: Mr. Albanese maintains the government will deliver a responsible budget. Michael Packey, Canberra.
2: Two ISIS brides were scheduled to face court in Melbourne today after returning from Syria and being arrested by federal police. As Gillian Lantouris reports, they'll no longer be applying for bail.
6: In a twist this morning, the women's legal team have revoked that application for bail, so no longer making a bid for freedom today. Kausar Ahmed, aged 53 years old, and her daughter Zainab Ahmed, 31 years old, touched down on Thursday evening and were detained immediately, arrested by the Australian Federal Police. The next day, they did face court with various charges. The older woman has four charges against her with crimes of humanity, including allegedly buying and using a slave. Her daughter allegedly knew they had a slave in the family home. These charges date back to 2014, back in Syria. So they faced court on Friday, where the defence team wanted to make an application for bail today, but that has now been withdrawn. We are still expecting them to face court.
2: One Nation MP Barnaby Joyce says the party's historic victory in the Farah by-election is the new reality for the nation. It's the first time the Pauline Hanson-led party has won a lower house seat in federal parliament. David Farley won the seat for One Nation with a primary vote of nearly 40%, decimating the Liberal Party. Barnaby Joyce says the result shows that voters want political change.
7: We could be a superpower, we could take our people forward, we could bring such better prosperity, but we focus on climate change. You know, people are over it.
2: President Donald Trump has slammed Iran's response to a US peace proposal as totally unacceptable. The US has been seeking the suspension of Iranian nuclear enrichment and free transit through the Strait of Hormuz. It's understood Tehran has called for an immediate end to the war on all fronts, a halt on the US naval blockade, and guarantees of no further attacks on Iran. In other news, the National Australia Bank is preparing to hire as many as 1,500 workers offshore as the bank prepares to increase its presence in Vietnam and India. The top wineries of Australia list is out today, and 34% of the top 100 are from South Australia. They include Penfolds, Hinchke, and Yolumba Wines. This is Air News. Firstly to tennis, and it's a big night for an Aussie at the Rome International. Air Sports' Paul Walsh is there.
8: Australia's Alexei Poprin faces one of the biggest challenges of his career so far when he faces the world number one Jannik Sinner for a place in the round of 16 at the Rome International, one of the main lead-up tournaments to the French Open. The 26-year-old was ranked 19 in the world a mere 9 months ago, but has had a significant form slump that has seen him drop to a ranking of 60. Head-to-head, Sinner holds a 2-1 advantage, but Poprin's most recent form suggests that this matchup might be at least competitive. In other tennis news, women's world number one Arina Sabalenka is in doubt for the French Open and could join men's number two Carlos Alcaraz, who has already withdrawn from the major. Paul Walsh for Air Sport.
2: Thanks, Paul. In soccer news, Arsenal is a step closer to winning its first EPL title in 22 years after beating West Ham 1-0 away from home. The Gunners scored in the 83rd minute to move 5 points clear of Manchester City on the top of the table.
9: Odegaard, still Martin Odegaard, it's in! Late, dramatic, ecstatic, Leandro Trossard with the goal on a day when it looked as though it was never going to come.
2: Exciting stuff, and Australian golfer Lucas Herbert has earned a place at next month's US Open after winning his first LIV golf event. Australian Independent Radio News.
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10: It will be falling to between 12 and 9 overnight, then into tomorrow, sunny and 24, 23 and mostly sunny on Wednesday, Thursday mostly sunny and 23, 24 and mostly sunny for Friday, then into the weekend, Saturday, partly cloudy and a top of 23, a top of 21 on Sunday, with a shower or two. 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
1: Air News Headlines, I'm Michael Lynch. A multi-billion dollar measure to give Australian workers an extra $300 in their pockets has been scrapped. The Age newspaper says the sugar hit has been taken off the table amid concerns that it could add to inflation. One Nation MP Barnaby Joyce says the party's historic victory in Saturday's Farah by-election is the new reality for the nation. Passengers who were on board the cruise ship at the centre of that deadly hantavirus outbreak are now on their way home to Perth. The Master Builders Association says $2 billion in government funding for housing infrastructure to be announced in tomorrow night's budget is a very good start. The Lebanese Health Ministry says Israeli attacks in the past 24 hours have killed 51 people, including two medical workers, and that almost 3,000 people have been killed across the country since March 2. Willunga in regional South Australia has been named the best food and wine town in the nation. To air sport, and Wellington Phoenix has become the first New Zealand club to qualify for an A-League Grand Final, defeating Brisbane Roar 2-0 in extra time. Aussie Lucas Herbert has won the LIV Golf event in Virginia as he cruised to a four-shot win over Spain's Sergio Garcia. And in soccer, Arsenal has defeated West Ham 1-0 to extend its lead on top of the Premier League table. Those are today's top stories. This is Air News.
2: As the story unfolds,
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3: The paparazzi would not leave him alone.
5: Made against the performer. And what they did find was a series of lies
6: about Michael Jackson.
3: Here we go again. Another lawsuit. Michael Jackson.
5: Numerous violations. Unauthorized. Just in. By more allegations made against the performer.
2: As the story unfolds, there will be a lot more to say about Michael Jackson.
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2: 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Call 699 31604.
3: Good afternoon, this is Michael Lynch. Workers looking forward to an extra tax break in tomorrow's federal budget are going to be disappointed. Federal politics editor Michael Packey says the Albanese government has now put those plans on the back burner.
4: Last week, reports emerged workers would receive up to $300 to make up some of the cost of property tax changes, likely to be included in tomorrow's budget. But cabinet sources have told SMH The Age that won't be happening, and instead the multi-billion dollar earned income offset will be delayed until the 2027-28 financial year. It follows concern by the Reserve Bank such a move could be inflationary and put more pressure on interest rates. The budget papers have now been printed. Among the measures, the capital gains tax discount and negative gearing are likely to be reined in. Michael Packey, Canberra.
3: Western Australia's Deputy Premier says there's no cause for concern about a plane carrying six people from a virus-stricken cruise ship scheduled to land in Perth tomorrow. Four Australians, one permanent resident and a New Zealander were expected to board the government-supported flight from the Canary Islands off the northwest coast of Africa today. Rita Saviotti says she doesn't know if the passengers will be disembarking in Perth when the plane lands sometime tomorrow.
5: I've been advised that there will be no risk and that they're working through the details to make sure that's the case. I don't have any further information, and that's why we would expect the federal government to be making announcements.
3: Labor will be under intense pressure from One Nation in some electorates come the next New South Wales state election. That admission today from the Premier Chris Minns after One Nation's massive win in Saturday's Farrer by-election. The minor party is brimming with confidence after its victory and is warning that other regional and suburban electorates could be in the party's sights. Premier Minns is ruling out preferencing One Nation at the next poll and says the state governments need to deliver on infrastructure projects and frontline services.
6: Not sure you're going to get that if you're constantly going to have battles inside a pretty fractured and dramatic political party like Pauline Hanson's One Nation.
3: New safety reforms will be rolled out for motorbike riders across New South Wales. From the 1st of July, P1 and P2 riders will need to wear approved gloves. Learners will also be required to wear a high-visibility vest or jacket. Roads Minister Jenny Acheson says these are essential requirements.
7: It's really important that we highlight to all motorists that they may not have the highest skill levels and to give them some more space.
3: Ambulance Victoria is instructing staff to leave violent patients if they're attacked. That directive comes after a pregnant paramedic was repeatedly punched. Ambulance Victoria Chief Jordan Emery says paramedics have his full support to stand off or leave a situation if their safety is in danger, even if this means withdrawing care. In Air Medical News, an international trial is examining data on a heart condition that affects younger women. The condition, called SCAD, involves an artery tear and mostly affects women aged between 30 and 55 who have no history of heart disease. The Victor Chang Institute's professor, Jason Kovacic, says it's the first trial to focus on this condition. This is Air News. Well, the NRL world is still talking about Nathan Cleary's bizarre dropkick during Penrith's clash with Canberra yesterday. Sarah Patterson has more on that.
8: The superstar halfback scored one try and kicked five conversions as the Panthers claimed a 30-18 win over the Raiders yesterday afternoon. But it was Cleary's brilliant, if unorthodox, goal line dropout with 9 minutes left on the clock, which stunned the crowd and rendered commentators all but speechless. Instead of kicking clear, Cleary scuffed his attempt along the floor. Intentional or not, the ball ended up just centimetres beyond the 10-metre line and narrowly out of play. Sarah Patterson, Air Sport.
3: Adelaide is into the top eight after a come-from-behind win in the AFL's Round 9. Matthew Nix has praised the leadership of his players after Adelaide turned it around against Richmond from a 10-point deficit at half-time to a 37-point victory. Nix has also spoken highly of Captain Jordan Dawson, who was back on deck yesterday after missing the previous week for personal reasons.
9: Dawson, you know, being a big part of that turnaround, his ability to chat at halftime, talk through with the group about what he's seeing, what he's feeling, and then to make a big part of a call to get him back in the midfield, and, you know, even our other leaders to talk through that.
3: The Crows will now focus on their upcoming clash with North Melbourne on Saturday night. Australian Independent Radio News.
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11: It will be falling to between 12 and 9 overnight, then into tomorrow, sunny and 24, 23 and mostly sunny on Wednesday, Thursday mostly sunny and 23, 24 and mostly sunny for Friday, then into the weekend, Saturday, partly cloudy and a top of 23, a top of 21 on Sunday, with a shower or two. 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
2: Hay Little Athletics have got their annual general meeting happening on Wednesday the 13th of May at 6 p.m. at the Hay Services Club. 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That's Hay Little Athletics annual general meeting on Wednesday the 13th of May at 6 p.m. at the Hay Services Club.
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1: Air News Headlines, I'm Michael Lynch. A multi-billion dollar measure to give Australian workers an extra $300 in their pockets has been scrapped. The Age newspaper says the sugar hit has been taken off the table amid concerns that it could add to inflation. One Nation MP Barnaby Joyce says the party's historic victory in Saturday's Farrer by-election is the new reality for the nation. Passengers who were on board the cruise ship at the centre of that deadly hantavirus outbreak are now on their way home to Perth. The Master Builders Association says $2 billion in government funding for housing infrastructure to be announced in tomorrow night's budget is a very good start. The Lebanese Health Ministry says Israeli attacks in the past 24 hours have killed 51 people, including two medical workers, and that almost 3,000 people have been killed across the country since March 2. Willunga in regional South Australia has been named the best food and wine town in the nation. To air sport, and Wellington Phoenix has become the first New Zealand club to qualify for an A-League Grand Final, defeating Brisbane Roar 2-0 in extra time. Aussie Lucas Herbert has won the LIV Golf event in Virginia as he cruised to a four-shot win over Spain's Sergio Garcia. And in soccer, Arsenal has defeated West Ham 1-0 to extend its lead on top of the Premier League table. Those are today's top stories. This is Air News.
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1: This news update is brought to us by Harrison's IGA in Hay, open Monday to Friday, 8 a.m. until 6:30 p.m. and 8 a.m. until 5 p.m. weekends.
2: Hello, I'm Peter Carey. The federal government says it will explain the reasons behind any policy reversals in tomorrow's budget. Labor is planning to rein in the capital gains discount and negative gearing incentives for property investors. But the Prime Minister went to the last election promising not to change either of the tax breaks. Finance Minister Katie Gallagher says voters will receive an explanation for any broken promises.
3: If governments change their mind or change the position that they previously held, the responsibility is on government to explain that, explain why they may have taken a different position and be upfront about that.
2: The opposition argues the federal government has broken an election promise by cancelling the Inland Rail project. Labor has dumped the northern part of the initiative, which seeks to connect Melbourne and Brisbane. The works were discontinued due to cost blowouts and repeated delays. Nationals leader Matt Canavan says the move will hurt regional communities.
4: This broken promise on the Inland Rail is one that cuts very, very deeply for lots of the businesses and communities that have invested so much on the promise of multiple governments that we would finally build a proper rail line between Melbourne and Brisbane.
2: Two-thirds of Australian councils now consider homelessness a significant issue, up 10% from a decade ago. There is no mandate for councils to facilitate housing and accommodation support, but UNSW lead researcher Dr. Andrew Clark says nearly 80% felt they needed to act due to resident complaints.
5: The level of community expectation on councils to act, so that puts them in a bit of an interesting situation where they don't necessarily have a mandate or that much capacity, but there's a lot of community pressure, community expectation to act.
2: The WA State Government has released more details about extra support for foster carers and grant carers. Announced in last week's budget, eligible carers can apply for a gold card, with the first phase of support coming in the form of a $377 energy bill rebate from July 1. Child Protection Minister Jess Stoyakovsky says the support is targeted at helping families who are looking after some of the state's most vulnerable children.
6: This is part of a layering of support that we are providing to our foster carers and grand carers. As the Treasurer said, it's a $46.3 million package, and this gold card forms $14.5 million of that package.
2: Victorian police are investigating how hundreds of glass panels have shattered in bus stops, tram shelters, homes and businesses across virtually every corner of Melbourne. Callers have been reporting window and glass damage in Melbourne's north, south, east and west.
7: And in Footscray Central, smashed bus stops everywhere.
8: In the Avondale Heights area, yep, there is quite a few shelters that have had multiple panels shattered.
9: I went for a 4K walk yesterday and passed two of them.
2: And in Queensland, Redlands Mayor will take 6 weeks medical leave in the midst of a tumultuous time at the council, known for its bitter political divide. In a statement, Joss Mitchell says, "On medical advice, I've made the decision to step aside from my role as mayor for a period of 6 weeks to appropriately address a health issue." This is Air News. The AFL has confirmed Friday night doubleheaders will feature in the next fixture block, despite backlash from fans and commentators. League Chief Andrew Dillon says the doubleheaders are working well.
10: We've had more people watching. The attendance has been really strong. We'll announce in the next couple of days the fixture for round 16 to 22, and there'll be a couple of more of those doubleheaders.
2: There's been a massive boost for the Melbourne Storm ahead of Magic Round. Livewire fullback Sua Farlongo has been cleared of a facial fracture and is expected to be available for Saturday night's clash with Parramatta. Raiders forward Corey Horsborough has escaped suspension despite being charged with a careless high tackle during his side's loss to the Panthers. He can accept an $1,800 fine with an early guilty plea. Aussie golfer Lucas Herbert has earned a place at next month's US Open after winning his first LIV golf event in Virginia. Arsenal is a step closer to winning its first EPL title in 22 years after beating West Ham 1-0 away from home. The Gunners scoring in the 83rd minute to move 5 points clear of Manchester City on top of the table. And finally, Australian tennis is mourning the death of former world number two, Mal Anderson. Anderson won the 1957 US Championship singles and 3 major doubles titles. He was 91. Australian Independent Radio News.
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12: Welcome to The World on Monday, the 11th of May. I'm Arthur Stevens from Australian Independent Radio News. First into the hantavirus scare, and in the Canary Islands, the ship at the heart of the outbreak has finally dropped anchor off Tenerife and passengers have been disembarked. The MV Hondius arrived in Tenerife yesterday morning, with Spanish authorities beginning evacuations of the ship by nationality and ferrying passengers to a port by small boat. British passengers will be flown to Manchester Airport and onto the Wirral on the Welsh side of Liverpool's Mersey River to isolate at the UK's original COVID quarantine site. American passengers are being transferred to an airport and taken to the United States and Nebraska, home of the highly specialised National Quarantine Unit. Australian passengers, meanwhile, are travelling on a federal government-supported flight to Perth. Here is the latest from Britain's ITV News.
13: In the darkness before dawn, the cruise ship at the centre of the hantavirus outbreak finally crept into Granadilla Harbour in Tenerife.
14: MVO News.
13: Escorted by Spanish police, the vessel was deliberately kept at a distance, anchoring offshore instead of fully docking.
15: 6-3, reach you loud and clear. Over.
13: The world media gathered on the shoreline, watching every moment unfold. Medics quickly boarded the ship to begin testing everyone, and throughout the day, police, military and intensive care teams helped passengers and crew disembark before being isolated on shuttle buses to the airport.
16: This operation requires the cooperation of 23 countries. All the passengers remain asymptomatic. The boat has arrived at 6:30 p.m. The entire operation is proceeding normally.
13: So after weeks of fear, uncertainty and isolation, the MV Hondius is finally in Tenerife. And for the passengers, the end of this extraordinary ordeal is finally in sight. But getting everyone off the ship in small groups is a slow and complex operation.
17: It will be coordinated once the passengers are boarding the flight. They will check which is the next flight that is available, and then they start disembarking the next one.
13: But at the port in Tenerife, for many passengers, this long... This is finally in Tenerife, and for the passengers, the end of this extraordinary ordeal is finally in sight. But getting everyone off the ship in small groups is a slow and complex operation.
17: It will be coordinated once the passengers are boarding the flight. They will check which is the...

0: the origin of the outbreak, and one theory takes us to the end of the world, or the world's southernmost city, Ushuaia, in Argentina, where a passenger may have been infected at a landfill site, where tourists often visit to watch birds, and where waste attracts rats and mice. To the Middle East now, and tensions between the United States and Iran have escalated after reports of the US firing on Iranian-linked tankers in the Gulf of Oman. Tehran warned of retaliation against American targets in the region as diplomatic efforts continue over a proposed deal involving sanctions, nuclear limits, and maritime security. This from France 24 English.
1: With a peace deal in the balance, tensions between Washington and Tehran remain high. Iran threatened to target U.S. sites in the Middle East if its tankers are attacked, Iranian media reported. This came after the U.S. fired at two empty Iran-flagged oil tankers in the Oman Gulf, accused of breaking the blockade.
2: Any attack on Iranian tankers and commercial vessels will result in a heavy assault on one of the American centers in the region and enemy ships.
1: Washington is still awaiting Tehran's response to their latest proposal to end the war. The White House's 14-point memo for negotiations includes provisions for a suspension on Iranian nuclear enrichment, the lifting of U.S. sanctions, and the restoration of free transit through the strait. In efforts to reach a deal, Secretary of State Marco Rubio met with the Prime Minister of Qatar, which is playing a key role in negotiations. Meanwhile, satellite images show an apparent oil spill off Karg Island, Iran's main crude export terminal. It was not immediately clear what caused the apparent spill.
0: Moving to Eastern Europe now, and in Russia, there were no tanks rolling through Red Square this year during the Victory Day parade commemorating the Soviet victory over Nazi Germany in World War II. The traditional display of Moscow's military might and advanced weapons was downscaled for the first time in nearly two decades amid threats of possible strikes by Ukraine. The Kremlin said it had discussed security concerns with Washington and agreed to the three-day ceasefire proposed by U.S. President Donald Trump. It earlier warned of massive retaliatory strikes on Kyiv if it dared to disrupt the Victory Day anniversary celebrations. Yet despite engaging in direct discussions with the White House the day before, speaking at the ceremony on Red Square, President Putin claimed that in Ukraine, Russia is fighting against a force directly sponsored by NATO.
3: The great heroic deeds of the generation of victors inspires the soldiers who are fulfilling the missions of the special military operation. They stand against the aggressive force that is being armed by the entire NATO bloc. And in spite of these, our heroes continue to move forward.
0: And now to our cover story, and it comes from a health perspective today. When America's Food and Drug Administration approved Gleevec to treat a form of leukemia in 2001, it ushered in a new era in cancer care. From our friends at America's National Public Radio, this report comes from pharmaceutical specialist correspondent Sydney Lepkin.
4: Mel Mann, an Army major, was diagnosed with chronic myeloid leukemia in 1995 at the age of 37. He was told he had 3 years to live.
5: I was shocked because, you know, that was the first time that I had to face my own mortality.
4: His daughter was 5 years old.
5: Immediately, you're going to think of your family. And I thought, you know, how is she going to be when, well, at the end of 3 years? And it was 8 years. And, you know, I was trying to bargain for more.
4: So he volunteered for clinical trials of every experimental new drug he could. Some worked for a few months and then didn't. Man lived longer than doctors expected, but wasn't doing well.
5: By then, I was like really tired. I would sleep for 8 hours, drink two cups of coffee, wake up and feel like I never went to bed. So I asked the doctor, were there any more drugs?
4: There was one, the drug that became Gleevec. He started the drug in a clinical trial in August of 1998. By the next June, he was running a marathon in Anchorage, Alaska.
5: And I did it in a pretty decent time, too.
4: Years earlier, oncologist Brian Druker had a new idea. What if you could stop what was causing cancer cells to grow out of control?
6: What I saw with chemotherapy is that we were giving patients pretty toxic drugs. We didn't quite know if they'd work, and my view was there had to be a better way.
4: Previously, researchers had discovered what became known as the Philadelphia chromosome, an abnormal chromosome linked to chronic myeloid leukemia. A defective gene results in an abnormal enzyme that regulates one of the on-off switches for cell growth. This one gets stuck in the on position, leading to uncontrolled white blood cell growth, chronic myeloid leukemia. Drucker wanted to turn it off with a targeted drug.
6: The problem

0: problem was not a lot of people believed that was going to work.
1: He eventually tested 5 compounds from the drug company that would become Novartis in his lab. The best ones soon got tested in humans. Within 6 months, every patient in the clinical trial who took a high dose of the experimental drug responded to the treatment. It was unheard of, and the side effects were mild. And because this was 1999, it was also the early days of blogging and internet chat rooms. Patients were talking.
0: So all of a sudden, I was getting contacted by patients from around the world who wanted to enroll in this clinical trial.
1: Everyone involved knew they had to scale up testing and get the drug application to regulators fast. Insa Gothman was a biostatistician at Novartis. It was her first job out of school, and she became the statistical lead on the Gleevec project. One of her tasks was to produce charts that showed how long patients were living, so-called survival curves.
2: And when I was first running them for Gleevec, I was like, okay, I must have done a programming mistake, something is wrong, because the curves were just, I mean, they were all doing fantastic and they were all alive. And I'm like, no, something is wrong. This can't be right.
1: But she was right. The Food and Drug Administration approved Gleevec on May 10th, 2001. It was a breakthrough in targeted cancer therapy and helped usher in a new era in cancer treatment. Today, Mann, the dad given 3 years to live in 1995, is 69 years old. He got to watch his daughter grow up, and he's hoping to run the Boston Marathon next year.
3: I'm just thankful for the physicians who I know had to burn a lot of midnight oil to make it happen. I got a second chance at life.
1: For Drucker, now the CEO of the Oregon Health and Science University Knight Cancer Institute, 25 years of Gleevec is a milestone.
0: It is a remarkable and magic moment of reflection, because some of the patients on that phase 1, first in human trial, are still with me. And they've seen weddings, births, graduations, grandchildren, all the things that they never thought that they could imagine would happen.
1: He still prescribes Gleevec to his patients and the targeted therapies that came after. Sydney Lupkin, NPR News.
4: 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And that is our take on The World Today.
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7: Airsport Australia, second edition. I'm Peter Carey. The AFL has confirmed Friday night doubleheaders will feature in the next fixture block, despite backlash from both fans and commentators. League chief Andrew Dillon says the doubleheaders are working well.
8: We've had more people watching. The attendance has been really strong. We'll announce in the next couple of days the fixture for round 16 to 22, and there'll be a couple of more of those doubleheaders.
7: Adelaide is into the top 8 after a come-from-behind win in round 9. Matthew Nix has praised the leadership of his players after Adelaide turned it around against Richmond from a 10-point deficit at half-time to a 37-point victory. The coach has also spoken highly of captain Jordan Dawson, he returned after missing the previous week for personal reasons.
9: Dawson, you know, being a big part of that turnaround, his ability to chat at halftime, talk through with the group about what he's seeing, what he's feeling, and then to make a big part of a call to get him back in the midfield, and, you know, even our other leaders to talk through that.
7: The Crows will now focus on North Melbourne at home on Saturday night. The Panthers are celebrating their 30-18-point victory over a determined Canberra Raiders side, the last of the NRL's round 10 games. Canberra levelled the score 18-all early in the second half, but tries from Nathan Cleary and Billy Phillips helped lock in Penrith's 9th win of the season. Panthers coach Ivan Cleary says it was a great contest from both sides.
10: It was a bit tit for tat, so if we score, they score. But I didn't really feel like it was sort of because we, you know, weren't concentrating or whatever. It was just probably just earned.
7: And the Melbourne Storm have secured their first win since round 2, defeating the Tigers 44 points to 16. And there's been a massive boost for the Melbourne Storm ahead of Magic Round. Livewire fullback Sua Falongo has been cleared of a facial fracture and is expected to be available for Saturday night's clash with Parramatta. To tennis, and it's a big night for an Aussie at the Rome International. Airsport's Paul Walsh has the details.
11: Australia's Alexei Poprin faces one of the biggest challenges of his career so far when he faces the world number one Jannik Sinner for a place in the round of 16 at the Rome International, one of the main lead-up tournaments to the French Open. The 26-year-old was ranked 19 in the world a mere 9 months ago, but has had a significant form slump that has seen him drop to a ranking of 60. Head-to-head, Sinner holds a 2-1 advantage, but Popperin's most recent form suggests that this matchup might be at least competitive. In other tennis news, women's world number one Arina Sabalenka is in doubt for the French Open and could join men's number two Carlos Alcaraz, who has already withdrawn from the major. Paul Walsh for Air Sport.
4: And Australian tennis is mourning the death of former world number two Mal Anderson. Anderson won the 1957 US Championship singles and 3 major doubles titles. He was 91. Another 10 players will arrive at the Socceroos pre-training camp in Florida this week as the one-month countdown to the World Cup begins. Nestori Irinkunda has told 10 they're in good shape.
12: To be honest, I feel like we can go pretty far. I feel like we can go all the way. We've got a strong team, a talented team as well. You know, a lot of young players that have done well at the top level.
4: And Arsenal is a step closer to winning its first EPL title in 22 years after beating West Ham 1-0 away from home. The Gunners scoring in the 83rd minute to move 5 points clear of Manchester City on top of the table.
13: Odegaard, still Martin Odegaard, it's in. Late, dramatic, ecstatic, Leandro Trossard with the goal on a day when it looked as though it was never going to come.
4: This is Air Sport Australia.
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15: It will be falling to between 12 and 9 overnight, then into tomorrow, sunny and 24, 23 and mostly sunny on Wednesday, Thursday mostly sunny and 23, 24 and mostly sunny for Friday, then into the weekend, Saturday, partly cloudy and a top of 23, a top of 21 on Sunday, with a shower or two. 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
2: Hey Little Athletics have got their annual general meeting happening on Wednesday the 13th of May at 6pm at the Hay Services Club. 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
1: 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Call 6993 1277. Open Monday to Friday, 8 a.m. until 5 p.m. and Saturday, 9 a.m. until 12 p.m.
2: Hello, I'm Peter Carey. The federal government says it will explain the reasons behind any policy reversals in tomorrow's budget. Labor is planning to rein in the capital gains discount and negative gearing incentives for property investors. But the Prime Minister went to the last election promising not to change either of the tax breaks. Finance Minister Katie Gallagher says voters will receive an explanation for any broken promises.
3: If governments change their mind or change the position that they previously held, the responsibility is on government to explain that, explain why they may have taken a different position and be upfront about that.
2: The opposition argues the federal government has broken an election promise by cancelling the Inland Rail project. Labor has dumped the northern part of the initiative, which seeks to connect Melbourne and Brisbane. The works were discontinued due to cost blowouts and repeated delays. Nationals leader Matt Canavan says the move will hurt regional communities.
4: This broken promise on the Inland Rail is one that cuts very, very deeply for lots of the businesses and communities that have invested so much on the promise of multiple governments that we would finally build a proper rail line between Melbourne and Brisbane.
2: Two-thirds of Australian councils now consider homelessness a significant issue, up 10% from a decade ago. There is no mandate for councils to facilitate housing and accommodation support, but UNSW lead researcher Dr. Andrew Clark says nearly 80% felt they needed to act due to resident complaints.
5: The level of community expectation on councils to act. So that puts them in a bit of an interesting situation where they don't necessarily have a mandate or that much capacity, but there's a lot of community pressure, community expectation to act.
2: The WA State Government has released more details about extra support for foster carers and grand carers. Announced in last week's budget, eligible carers can apply for a gold card, with the first phase of support coming in the form of a $377 energy bill rebate from July 1. Child Protection Minister Jess Stoyakovsky says the support is targeted at helping families who are looking after some of the state's most vulnerable children.
6: This is part of a layering of support that we are providing to our foster carers and grand carers. As the Treasurer said, it's a $46.3 million package, and this gold card forms $14.5 million of that package.
2: Victorian police are investigating how hundreds of glass panels have shattered in bus stops, tram shelters, homes and businesses across virtually every corner of Melbourne. Callers have been reporting window and glass damage in Melbourne's north, south, east and west.
7: And in Footscray Central, smashed bus stops everywhere.
8: In the Avondale Heights area, There is quite a few shelters that have had multiple panels shattered.
9: I went for a 4K walk yesterday and passed two of them.
2: And in Queensland, Redlands Mayor will take 6 weeks medical leave in the midst of a tumultuous time at the council, known for its bitter political divide. In a statement, Joss Mitchell says, "On medical advice, I've made the decision to step aside from my role as mayor for a period of 6 weeks to appropriately address a health issue." This is Air News. The AFL has confirmed Friday night doubleheaders will feature in the next fixture block, despite backlash from fans and commentators. League chief Andrew Dillon says the doubleheaders are working well.
10: We've had more people watching. The attendance has been really strong. We'll announce in the next couple of days the fixture for round 16 to 22, and there'll be a couple of more of those doubleheaders.
2: There's been a massive boost for the Melbourne Storm ahead of Magic Round. Live wire fullback Sua Farlongo has been cleared of a facial fracture and is expected to be available for Saturday night's clash with Parramatta. Raiders forward Corey Horsburgh has escaped suspension despite being charged with a careless high tackle during his side's loss to the Panthers. He can accept an $1,800 fine with an early guilty plea. Aussie golfer Lucas Herbert has earned a place at next month's US Open after winning his first LIV golf event in Virginia. Arsenal is a step closer to winning its first EPL title in 22 years after beating West Ham 1-0 away from home. The Gunners scoring in the 83rd minute to move 5 points clear of Manchester City on top of the table. And finally, Australian tennis is mourning the death of former world number two, Mal Anderson. Anderson won the 1957 US Championship singles and 3 major doubles titles. He was 91. Australian Independent Radio News.
11: 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It will be falling to between 12 and 9 overnight. Then into tomorrow, sunny and 24, 23 and mostly sunny on Wednesday, Thursday mostly sunny and 23, 24 and mostly sunny for Friday. Then into the weekend, Saturday, partly cloudy and a top of 23, a top of 21 on Sunday with a shower or two. Have a great evening and remember to stay tuned here on 2HayFM. Have a good one.
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18: 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Everything from disco, soul to soft rock and electro pop. We've got all the hits to take you back. To kick off this week's edition, we're taking a trip down March the 15th, 1985. Think big hair, big shoulder pads and even bigger artists battling out for the number one spot. But this week, Ronald Reagan was the US president, Margaret Thatcher was the UK prime minister, Lady Hawk was marked the most viewed movie directed by Richard Derone. But let's get into it. This is March the 15th, 1985. Uncharted, classic hits.
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0: John Fogerty, The Old Man Down the Road, released in 1984 off Fogerty's album Come Back, only to become a top 10 hit. You're listening to Charted Classic Hits. We're reliving March the 15th, 1985. The next track is from the film 1984, where the term sex crime was one of the several newspeak words found in the novel. But here it is, on Charted Classic Hits.
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0: You listen to Charted Classic Hits English singer, songwriter Phil Collins with Studio. With that improvised, was Collins actually playing with the drum machine? This next track in the countdown, it got to number 17 in the Billboard Hot Dance Club charts. It was also sampled by Malo and mashed together to create a brand new track called Dr. Pressure in 2005. But here it is, Uncharted Classic Hits.
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0: Scottish singer Sheena Easton from her album Private Heaven. Easton had a huge success with his album peaking at number 7 in the US. But let's head to a track that never really starts, but kind of fades in. The track was composed by Keith Forsey, but here's Neverending Story. Uncharted, classic hits.
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0: This is Charted Classic Hits, celebrating March the 15th, 1985. That was Trust Me, I'm Talking. One pretty cool Australian pop band recorded in Armstrong Studios with Kate Soprano on lead vocals. The track has won the Best Duet Single in the Countdown Awards in 1984. If you're liking this week's edition, make sure you get in touch with me on Facebook. Search up Charted Classic Hits. 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Coming up in the next hour, This Day in History and the Charted Classic Hits double feature. So make sure you stay tuned on Charted Classic Hits. Mick Jagger with Just Another Night.
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0: It's the 2HeyFM annual fundraiser on Friday the 24th of July, proudly presented by Charles Sturt Winery and Cellar Door, including 7 flights of wine tasting, Q&A with Cellar Door manager Michael Trinidad, cheese boards, raffles and more. 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

0: Charted Classic Hits, the radio show where we count down the biggest charted hits from the 70s and 80s every single week. This week is March the 15th, 1985. We have This Day in History coming up and the Charted Classic Hits double feature where we pick two tracks that are on the number one album in the charts. But let's continue on the countdown.
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1: Welcome to This Day in History, March the 15th, 1985. You would have been a Pisces. You would have also been watching Half Nelson on television.
2: Look, you must understand that 90% of the expensive cars in the country are right here in Beverly Hills. Yes, sir. Okay, no excuses. We are in a pressure cooker and I don't like it. And if this problem isn't solved, you're not going to like it any better. Any questions?
3: Lieutenant, do you expect us to check every license and every car, expensive car that we see?
2: Yes. Anytime you spot a suspicious-looking person around any of these cars, investigate them.
1: Your kids would be playing Rags to Riches or even Cyclone. The best-selling book was Moscow Rules by Robert Moss. St. John Paul II was your Pope at the Catholic Church. The first ever internet domain name that was registered was Symbolics.com, and the top five R&B songs were The Commodores with Night Shift. Diana Ross, Missing You. Tina Turner with Private Dancer. Your private dancer, a dancer for money. I'll do what you want me to do. Ashford Simpson, Out of the World. Wilton Felter and Bobby Womcat, I'll Be Looking Up to You.

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0: Alrighty, let's get into this week's double feature where we choose the number one album on the chart for this week, March the 15th, 1985. Now, if I give you the album name, it's probably going to give away the artist. So what I'm going to do is basically just start the two tracks and we'll talk about them right at the end. Uncharted Classic Hits.

0: That was this week's double feature on Charted Classic Hits. That was Dancing in the Dark and Darrington County. If you guessed Bruce Springsteen, you were correct. But let's get back to the countdown, slowly gearing up to number one with Foreigner with I Wanna Know What Love Is. This is
1: number nine. Got

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0: That was Here's for Fears with Shout on Charted Classic Hits. Did you know they came up with the idea for Shout but stole the chorus and the rhythm from Talking Heads' album Remain in the Light? Things aren't always as they seem, are they? Your number six for this week is the second single of Billy Ocean's album Suddenly. So here it is, Loverboy, Uncharted Classic Hits.
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0: Charted Classic Hits, that was the Pointer Sisters with the Newton Dance. The first time I ever heard the track was watching the film Beverly Hills Cop. And it was right around the time where Axel Foley was busting some cigarettes out of a truck. And then this track plays over the top while the chase is happening. An absolutely fantastic film and still one of my favourites. This week we are celebrating March the 15th, 1985. And I hope you're enjoying this week's edition. Make sure you jump on facebook.com/charted classic hits. Click on that big button that says follow so you can download all of the episodes. But let's go to this next track in this week's chart, released in November 1984, was the second studio album of Youthquake. It's Dead or Alive, and You Spin Me Right Round Like a Record, Uncharted Classic Hits.
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You're listening to Charted Classic Hits, Don Henley from the Eagles with Boys of Summer, which was recorded in F major with a tempo of 88 beats per minute. When you think about it, the track isn't as fast, but it kind of bops along quite quickly. Henley was driving down the Santiago freeway and got passed by a 21,000 Cadillac Seville, which symbolizes the upper middle class American. But this next track, with its pop styling, with the lyrics describing the Thai capital city with its nightlife in context of a chess match, here is your number one, One Night in Bangkok.

Welcome to Love Zone on 2HeyFM. So great to have your company. Now remember, you can get that special message to someone, or you can get a request in by texting 0461 402 868, and we'll get that track on next week's show for you. So sit back and relax and enjoy some of the best love songs of all time, right here on 2HeyFM.

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3: So it's now time for our monthly catch-up with the Hay Shire Council, and today on the line we've got David Webb. How are you, David?
4: 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How are you?
5: And then the openings kept continuing because Bullagul's Church, St Albans, reopened and held a service.
3: And now to that story on the 2026 New South Wales Volunteer of the Year.
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2: 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Eurovision is near. Yes, once again, I've crept out of my crypt to bring you the definitive Eurovision pre-party show, where I bring to you the 35 songs competing this year in Vienna. I'm also joined by my partners in rhyme, the superfans.
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1: This news report is brought to you by Shell Roadhouse Hay, located on the Sturt Highway, open 4:30 a.m. until 10:30 p.m. 7 days a week.
2: Hello, I'm Peter Carey. The federal government says it will explain the reasons behind any policy reversals in tomorrow's budget. Labor is planning to rein in the capital gains discount and negative gearing incentives for property investors. But the Prime Minister went to the last election promising not to change either of the tax breaks. Finance Minister Katie Gallagher says voters will receive an explanation for any broken promises.
3: If governments change their mind or change the position that they previously held, the responsibility is on government to explain that, explain why they may have taken a different position and be upfront about that.
2: The opposition argues the federal government has broken an election promise by cancelling the Inland Rail project. Labor has dumped the northern part of the initiative, which seeks to connect Melbourne and Brisbane. The works were discontinued due to cost blowouts and repeated delays. Nationals leader Matt Canavan says the move will hurt regional communities.
4: This broken promise on the Inland Rail is one that cuts very, very deeply for lots of the businesses and communities that have invested so much on the promise of multiple governments that we would finally build a proper rail line between Melbourne and Brisbane.
2: Two-thirds of Australian councils now consider homelessness a significant issue, up 10% from a decade ago. There is no mandate for councils to facilitate housing and accommodation support, but UNSW lead researcher Dr. Andrew Clark says nearly 80% felt they needed to act due to resident complaints.
5: The level of community expectation on councils to act, so that puts them in a bit of an interesting situation where they don't necessarily have a mandate or that much capacity, but there's a lot of community pressure, community expectation to act.
2: The WA State Government has released more details about extra support for foster carers and grand carers. Announced in last week's budget, eligible carers can apply for a gold card, with the first phase of support coming in the form of a $377 energy bill rebate from July 1. Child Protection Minister Jess Stoyakovsky says the support is targeted at helping families who are looking after some of the state's most vulnerable children.
6: This is part of a layering of support that we are providing to our foster carers and grand carers. As the Treasurer said, it's a $46.3 million package, and this gold card forms $14.5 million of that package.
2: Victorian police are investigating how hundreds of glass panels have shattered in bus stops, tram shelters, homes and businesses across virtually every corner of Melbourne. Callers have been reporting window and glass damage in Melbourne's north, south, east and west.
7: And in Footscray Central, smashed bus stops everywhere.
8: In the Avondale Heights area, yep, there is quite a few shelters that have had multiple panels shattered.
9: I went for a 4K walk yesterday and passed two of them.
2: And in Queensland, Redlands Mayor will take 6 weeks medical leave in the midst of a tumultuous time at the council, known for its bitter political divide. In a statement, Joss Mitchell says, "On medical advice, I've made the decision to step aside from my role as mayor for a period of 6 weeks to appropriately address a health issue." This is Air News. The AFL has confirmed Friday night doubleheaders will feature in the next fixture block, despite backlash from fans and commentators. League Chief Andrew Dillon says the doubleheaders are working well.
10: We've had more people watching. The attendance has been really strong. We'll announce in the next couple of days the fixture for round 16 to 22, and there'll be a couple of more of those doubleheaders.
2: There's been a massive boost for the Melbourne Storm ahead of Magic Round. Livewire fullback Sua Farlongo has been cleared of a facial fracture and is expected to be available for Saturday night's clash with Parramatta. Raiders forward Corey Horsburgh has escaped suspension despite being charged with a careless high tackle during his side's loss to the Panthers. He can accept an $1,800 fine with an early guilty plea. Aussie golfer Lucas Herbert has earned a place at next month's US Open after winning his first LIV golf event in Virginia. Arsenal is a step closer to winning its first EPL title in 22 years after beating West Ham 1-0 away from home. The Gunners scoring in the 83rd minute to move 5 points clear of Manchester City on top of the table. And finally, Australian tennis is mourning the death of former world number two, Mal Anderson. Anderson won the 1957 US Championship singles and 3 major doubles titles. He was 91. Australian Independent Radio News.
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12: Welcome to The World on Monday, the 11th of May. I'm Arthur Stevens from Australian Independent Radio News. First into the Hanna virus scare, and in the Canary Islands, the ship at the heart of the outbreak has finally dropped anchor off Tenerife, and passengers have been disembarked. The MV Hondius arrived in Tenerife yesterday morning, with Spanish authorities beginning evacuations of the ship by nationality and ferrying passengers to a port by small boat. British passengers will be flown to Manchester Airport and onto the Wirral on the Welsh side of Liverpool's Mersey River to isolate at the UK's original COVID quarantine site. American passengers are being transferred to an airport and taken to the United States and Nebraska, home of the highly specialised National Quarantine Unit. Australian passengers, meanwhile, are travelling on a federal government-supported flight to Perth. Here is the latest from Britain's ITV News.
13: In the darkness before dawn, the cruise ship at the centre of the hantavirus outbreak finally crept into Granadilla Harbour in Tenerife.
14: MVO News.
13: Escorted by Spanish police, the vessel was deliberately kept at a distance, anchoring offshore instead of fully docking.
15: 6-3, reach you loud and clear. Over.
13: The world media gathered on the shoreline, watching every moment unfold. Medics quickly boarded the ship to begin testing everyone, and throughout the day, police, military, and intensive care teams helped passengers and crew disembark before being isolated on shuttle buses to the airport.
16: This operation requires the cooperation of 23 countries. All the passengers remain asymptomatic. The boat has arrived at 6:30 p.m. The entire operation is proceeding normally.
17: So after weeks of fear, uncertainty and isolation, the MV Hondius is finally in Tenerife. And for the passengers, the end of this extraordinary ordeal is finally in sight.
13: But getting everyone off the ship in small groups is a slow and complex operation.
18: It will be coordinated once the passengers are boarding the flight. They will check which is the next flight that is available, and then they start disembarking the next one.
13: But at the port in Tenerife, for many passengers, this long and uncertain journey is far from over. Nick Dixon, ITV News in Tenerife.
12: Further on that, and experts are now considering the origin of the outbreak. And one theory takes us to the end of the world, or the world's southernmost city, Ushuaia, in Argentina, where a passenger may have been infected at a landfill site, where tourists often visit to watch birds, and where waste attracts rats and mice. To the Middle East now, and tensions between the United States and Iran have escalated after reports of the US firing on Iranian-linked tankers in the Gulf of Oman. Tehran warned of retaliation against American targets in the region as diplomatic efforts continue over a proposed deal involving sanctions, nuclear limits, and maritime security. This from France 24 English.
19: With a peace deal in the balance, tensions between Washington and Tehran remain high. Iran threatened to target U.S. sites in the Middle East if its tankers are attacked, Iranian media reported. This came after the U.S. fired at 2 empty Iran-flagged oil tankers in the Oman Gulf, accused of breaking the blockade.
20: Any attack on Iranian tankers and commercial vessels will result in a heavy assault on one of the American centers in the region and enemy ships.
19: Washington is still awaiting Tehran's response to their latest proposal to end the war. The White House's 14-point memo for negotiations includes provisions for a suspension on Iranian nuclear enrichment, the lifting of U.S. sanctions, and the restoration of free transit through the strait. In efforts to reach a deal, Secretary of State Marco Rubio met with the Prime Minister of Qatar, which is playing a key role in negotiations. Meanwhile, satellite images show an apparent oil spill off Karg Island, Iran's main crude export terminal. It was not immediately clear what caused the apparent spill.
12: Moving to Eastern Europe now, and in Russia, there were no tanks rolling through Red Square this year during the Victory Day parade commemorating the Soviet victory over Nazi Germany in World War II. The traditional display of Moscow's military might and advanced weapons was downscaled for the first time in nearly two decades amid threats of possible strikes by Ukraine. The Kremlin said it had discussed security concerns with Washington and agreed to the three-day ceasefire proposed by U.S. President Donald Trump. It earlier warned of massive retaliatory strikes on Kyiv if it dared to disrupt the Victory Day anniversary celebrations. Yet despite engaging in direct discussions with the White House the day before, speaking at the ceremony on Red Square, President Putin claimed that in Ukraine, Russia is fighting against a force directly sponsored by NATO.
14: The great heroic deeds of the generation of victors inspires the soldiers who are fulfilling the missions of the special military operation. They stand against the aggressive force that is being armed by the entire NATO. Blood. And in spite of these, our heroes continue to move forward.
12: And now to our cover story, and it comes from a health perspective today. When America's Food and Drug Administration approved Gleevec to treat a form of leukemia in 2001, it ushered in a new era in cancer care. From our friends at America's National Public Radio, this report comes from pharmaceutical specialist correspondent Sydney Lepkin.
21: Mel Mann, an Army major, was diagnosed with chronic myeloid leukemia in 1995 at the age of 37. He was told he had 3 years to live.
22: I was shocked because, you know, that's the first time that I had to face my own mortality.
21: His daughter was...
12: It ushered in a new era in cancer care. From our friends at America's National Public

0: at the end of 3 years, and it was 8 years, and I was trying to bargain for more.
1: So he volunteered for clinical trials of every experimental new drug he could. Some worked for a few months and then didn't. Mann lived longer than doctors expected, but wasn't doing well.
0: By then, I was like really tired. I would sleep for 8 hours, drink 2 cups of coffee, wake up and feel like I never went to bed. So I asked the doctor, were there any more drugs?
1: There was one, the drug that became Gleevec. He started the drug in a clinical trial in August of 1998. By the next June, he was running a marathon in Anchorage, Alaska.
0: And I did it in a pretty decent time, too.
1: Years earlier, oncologist Brian Druker had a new idea. What if you could stop what was causing cancer cells to grow out of control?
2: What I saw with chemotherapy is that we were giving patients pretty toxic drugs. We didn't quite know if they'd work, and my view was there had to be a better way.
1: Previously, researchers had discovered what became known as the Philadelphia chromosome, an abnormal chromosome linked to chronic myeloid leukemia. A defective gene results in an abnormal enzyme that regulates one of the on-off switches for cell growth. This one gets stuck in the on position, leading to uncontrolled white blood cell growth, chronic myeloid leukemia. Druker wanted to turn it off with a targeted drug.
2: The problem was, not a lot of people believe that was going to work.
1: He eventually tested 5 compounds from the drug company that would become Novartis in his lab. The best ones soon got tested in humans. Within 6 months, every patient in the clinical trial who took a high dose of the experimental drug responded to the treatment. It was unheard of, and the side effects were mild. And because this was 1999, it was also the early days of blogging and internet chat rooms. Patients were talking.
2: So all of a sudden, I was getting contacted by patients from around the world who wanted to enroll in this clinical trial.
1: Everyone involved knew they had to scale up testing and get the drug application to regulators fast. Insa Gothman was a biostatistician at Novartis. It was her first job out of school, and she became the statistical lead on the Gleevec project. One of her tasks was to produce charts that showed how long patients were living, so-called survival curves.
3: And when I was first running them for Gleevec, I was like, okay, I must have done a programming mistake, something is wrong, because the curves were just, they were all doing fantastic and they were all alive. And I'm like, no, something is wrong. This can't be right.
1: But she was right. The Food and Drug Administration approved Gleevec on May 10th, 2001. It was a breakthrough in targeted cancer therapy and helped usher in a new era in cancer treatment. Today, Mann, the dad given 3 years to live in 1995, is 69 years old. He got to watch his daughter grow up, and he's hoping to run the Boston Marathon next year.
0: I'm just thankful for the physicians who I know had to burn a lot of midnight oil to make it happen. I got a second chance at life.
1: For Druker, now the CEO of the Oregon Health and Science University Knight Cancer Institute, 25 years of Gleevec is a milestone.
2: It is a remarkable and magic moment of reflection, because some of the patients on that phase 1, first in human trial, are still with me. And they've seen weddings, births, graduations, grandchildren, all the things that they never thought that they could imagine would happen.
1: He still prescribes Gleevec to his patients and the targeted therapies that came after. Sydney Lupkin, NPR News.
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7: Airsport Australia, second edition. I'm Peter Carey. The AFL has confirmed Friday night doubleheaders will feature in the next fixture block, despite backlash from both fans and commentators. League chief Andrew Dillon says the doubleheaders are working well.
8: We've had more people watching. The attendance has been really strong. We'll announce in the next couple of days the fixture for round 16 to 22, and there'll be a couple of more of those doubleheaders.
7: Adelaide is into the top eight after a come-from-behind win in round 9. Matthew Nix has praised the leadership of his players after Adelaide turned it around against Richmond from a 10-point deficit at half-time to a 37-point victory. The coach has also spoken highly of captain Jordan Dawson, who returned after missing the previous week for personal reasons.
9: Dawson, being a big part of that turnaround, his ability to chat at halftime, talk through with

0: group about what he's seeing, what he's feeling, and then to make it be part of a call to get him back in the midfield. And, you know, even our other leaders to talk through that.
1: The Crows will now focus on North Melbourne at home on Saturday night. The Panthers are celebrating their 30-18 point victory over a determined Canberra Raiders side in the last of the NRL's round 10 games. Canberra levelled the score 18-all early in the second half, but tries from Nathan Cleary and Billy Phillips helped lock in Penrith's 9th win of the season. Panthers coach Ivan Cleary says it was a great contest from both sides.
2: It was a bit tit for tat, so if we score, they score. But I didn't really feel like it was sort of because we, you know, weren't concentrating or whatever. It was just probably just earned.
1: And the Melbourne Storm have secured their first win since round 2, defeating the Tigers 44 points to 16. And there's been a massive boost for the Melbourne Storm ahead of Magic Round. Livewire fullback Sua Falongo has been cleared of a facial fracture and is expected to be available for Saturday night's clash with Parramatta. To tennis, and it's a big night for an Aussie at the Rome International. Esports' Paul Walsh has the details.
3: Australia's Alexei Poprin faces one of the biggest challenges of his career so far when he faces the world number one Jannik Sinner for a place in the round of 16 at the Rome International, one of the main lead-up tournaments to the French Open. The 26-year-old was ranked 19 in the world a mere 9 months ago, but has had a significant form slump that has seen him drop to a ranking of 60. Head-to-head, Sinner holds a 2-1 advantage, but Poprin's most recent form suggests that this matchup might be at least competitive. In other tennis news, women's world number one Arina Sabalenka is in doubt for the French Open and could join men's number two Carlos Alcaraz, who has already withdrawn from the major. Paul Walsh for Air Sport.
1: And Australian tennis is mourning the death of former world number two Mal Anderson. Anderson won the 1957 US Championship singles and 3 major doubles titles. He was 91. Another 10 players will arrive at the Socceroos pre-training camp in Florida this week as the one-month countdown to the World Cup begins. Nestori Irinkunda has told 10 they're in good shape.
4: To be honest, I feel like we can go pretty far. I feel like we can go all the way. We've got a strong team, a talented team as well. You know, a lot of young players that have done well at the top level.
1: And Arsenal is a step closer to winning its first EPL title in 22 years after beating West Ham 1-0 away from home. The Gunners scoring in the 83rd minute to move 5 points clear of Manchester City on top of the table.
5: Odegaard, still Martin Odegaard, it's in. Late, dramatic, ecstatic. Leandro Trossard with the goal on a day when it looked as though it was never going to come.
1: This is Air Sport Australia.
6: 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It will be falling to between 12 and 9 overnight, then into tomorrow, sunny and 24, 23 and mostly sunny on Wednesday, Thursday mostly sunny and 23, 24 and mostly sunny for Friday, then into the weekend, Saturday, partly cloudy and a top of 23, a top of 21 on Sunday, with a shower or two. 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

0: hello there, it's Leo Kirby, and I just pop by to bring you information about my weekly programme, which plays on Toohey FM, Gateway to the Outback. It's every Friday between 9 and 11 o'clock in the morning. I do hope you can join me if you like your music from the last 5 decades, and a couple of little interesting features as well. 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

0: What we're gonna do right here is go back. Way back. 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

0: 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This news update is brought to us by DG Harrison Engineering. 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
1: Air News headlines, I'm Michael Lynch. A multi-billion dollar measure to give Australian workers an extra $300 in their pockets has been scrapped. The Age newspaper says the sugar hit has been taken off the table amid concerns that it could add to inflation. One Nation MP Barnaby Joyce says the party's historic victory in Saturday's Farah by-election is the new reality for the nation. Passengers who were on board the cruise ship at the centre of that deadly hantavirus outbreak are now on their way home to Perth. The Master Builders Association says $2 billion in government funding for housing infrastructure to be announced in tomorrow night's budget is a very good start. The Lebanese Health Ministry says Israeli attacks in the past 24 hours have killed 51 people, including two medical workers, and that almost 3,000 people have been killed across the country since March 2. Willunga in regional South Australia has been named the best food and wine town in the nation. To air sport, and Wellington Phoenix has become the first New Zealand club to qualify for an A-League Grand Final, defeating Brisbane Roar 2-0 in extra time. Aussie Lucas Herbert has won the LIV Golf event in Virginia as he cruised to a four-shot win over Spain's Sergio Garcia. And in soccer, Arsenal has defeated West Ham 1-0 to extend its lead on top of the Premier League table. Those are today's top stories. This is Air News.
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3: It will be falling to between 12 and 9 overnight, then into tomorrow, sunny and 24, 23 and mostly sunny on Wednesday, Thursday mostly sunny and 23, 24 and mostly sunny for Friday, then into the weekend, Saturday, partly cloudy and a top of 23, a top of 21 on Sunday, with a shower or two. 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
1: Beautiful day. Oh, baby, any day that you're gone away. It's a beautiful day.
2: Hello, great to have you company. Well, depending on where you're tuning in from, you may or may not know the name of today's special guest. No matter really, because I'm very excited to either introduce you to or further your knowledge about one Joe Camilleri. Joe stands as one of Australia's most dedicated and accomplished musicians. He's the creative force behind several iconic songs, each of which marks significant milestones in Australian music history. Maltese-born Joe has led two of the country's most successful bands, Jojo Zepp and the Falcons and the Black Sorrows. His songwriting prowess is evident in covers by artists like Elvis Costello and John Denver. And beyond performing, he's highly respected as a producer. Today, some 62 years since he first set out, Joe Camilleri is still wowing audiences everywhere. I'm sure after our chat today, you'll know exactly why.
3: Well, I started this caper in 63. I was born in Malta in 1948. My dad came over in 49. A friend of his came back from Australia and he said, go to Australia. It's paradise. It's the best place in the world. And, of course, it turns out to be true. But when you're living in North Altona and we don't even have sewerage, you kind of think London would be a nicer place to hang out, you know. And the Beatles were just happening, the Rolling Stones were happening, all the things that I love.
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3: Elvis and Frank Sinatra and that, Crash Craddock, Frankie Lane, Johnny Ray.

0: someone would have a piano and everyone just rally around that. You know, yeah, sheet music was really fashionable and important to have. Someone could play the piano. And then we'd sing the songs, or you go to a neighbour's place and you sing the song.
1: Yeah. So do you remember the exact time that you made a decision to say, this is what I want to do with my life?
0: No, I don't really remember that. You know, I was drifting. I left school at 12 and I was just drifting around trying to get a job. My dad was really disappointed in me. I'm one of 10 kids, a third of 10. And what I didn't realise then, he gave up, you know, like all my goods, give up so much to give their children an opportunity for a brighter life. And I was pretty much just pissing it up against the wall. I worked in kind of horrible places, you know, meat factories and non-inspiring situations. So my education was on the street, and you kind of learn a lot by that. By the time the 60s came, someone was a bit older, someone had a car. Most of us had no license. It didn't matter. It kind of mattered if you got caught. And we're singing the songs. Let's start a band. That sounds like a good thing. We buy the clothes first. Kind of have to look the part. You know, buy the clothes if we can afford it. And pretty much that's where it started, in a car in Bay Street, Port Melbourne.
1: So you taught yourself to play?
0: Yeah, yeah. You had the book and you had the will. Charlie was the drummer, who was just terrible, still is. We had the look. We kind of had the potential, but it took a lot of work. We gathered up a few songs, things like Walking the Dog. You have to learn it off the record. You have to have a good ear.

0: hated the bass. I hated the idea of, and I was the only one that could sing a little bit. So my brother played the piano accordion. So I said, Frankie, hey, you want to join a band? And he says, no, I don't want to be in a band and I hate you. But I convinced him that it would be really good and the clothes were really good.
1: Tell me about that look. What was the look you were after for the band?
0: They were blue suits, purple lining. Buttons were also made out of material. A lot of the British beat had the collars made of felt collar. And we had imitation leather plastic vests, which we thought were incredible. But so you kind of look pretty smart. We had Beetle boots. You couldn't buy certain colours. You couldn't get a purple shirt. You had to wait till it was available. You couldn't get corduroy. And I was really interested in all these things, right? I was interested in the look more than the actual music. I was just interested in listening to the music. I never thought that I'd be part of the fabric of the Australian music scene. So we had this look and there we were, a four-piece band. We got a job in a Catholic church and everyone had a dance. And then we got this gig playing at the Mod Ball. And the Mod Ball was full of top end of town. It had Normie Rowe, it had those sort of people, Mike Ferber, it had the Wild Colonial Boys.

we were called the Drollies. I should have thought that through a little bit more, because they were little troll dolls that you could buy in those days. It sort of represented how ugly we were. And there was a band called the King Bees, and they were on.

0: they promised me money. And I could play a little bit of harmonica. And they liked what I did. And I thought the noise sounded good.
1: So you joined the King Bees. You weren't playing guitar at the time.
0: No, no, no. I never had the inspiration to do any of that. I didn't think I'd be a songwriter. I didn't know anything about those things.
1: You were singing for them and on percussion.
0: I wasn't even on percussion. I wasn't doing it. I was just singing and playing harmonica.
1: So were the King Bees successful?
0: Yeah. All of a sudden we're playing 500 shows a year because you're only doing 20-minute shows. So we got a lot of work. They were wild days.
1: How impressed was your dad with what you were doing?
0: Well, you know, it kind of, took a while.
1: I bet
0: you
1: it
0: know,
1: did.
0: My dad, before he died, I would give him tapes, you know, when the Sorrows were sort of in full flight and we thought there's going to be no end to the hits. You know, we were good writers and still are. He would take the tape and listen to it in the car, in the driveway. In the early days, he would just slip me a couple of pound or, you know, a few dollars, and he says, do something, you know, just do something.
1: Cute.
0: I love him for that.
1: So, Joe, you're gigging with the King Bees. You mm-hmm. end up playing with a whole lot of other bands. Quite soon afterwards, the decade turns into the 70s and you pick up a saxophone. Where'd that come from?
0: That was kind of just one of those weird things. I just saw it in the window. I could do that. And I love doo-wop. I was interested in modern jazz. I was interested in architecture. I was still interested in fashion. Like Sonny and Cher, I was making my own gear. 1970, I started playing in a band called Lip and the Double Decker Brothers. I thought I could do that. And I picked it up and I could make a noise. I ended up becoming obsessed by it. And wanting to play. I didn't want to sing anymore. And we were into Captain Beefheart and Frank Zappa and Miles Davis, and we were jamming it all in together. It was incredible on so many different levels. And I was picking up things that down the line blew my mind.
2: I dreamed I was an Eskimo. Frozen wind began to blow.

0: 100 degrees below zero.
1: You gigged around the place. You're mainly singing. You're playing the sax. And then you come across Stephen Cummings, another very well-known Australian singer, and join a band with him called the Polacco Brothers.
2: Yeah.
1: That doesn't last too long. He goes off to start a band called The Sports, which did very well in this country. Yeah. And you decide to become a singer in your own band called The Falcons.
2: You know, the story there is that, you know, we played together in the Polacco Brothers and we loved the same thing. We ended up living together. And we're going to join this band that had no name. We're Dusty. We're coming in from 250K away. We played the night before. And we're rehearsing with these geezers, right? And they're top end of town. You've got Daddy Cool, you've got Company Gain, and you've got the four-day ride.

0: It's John Plough. It's from Sydney, and we love the four-day riders. We love Daddy Cool.
1: Well, I saw a crazy chick a-running down the street. I said, who, pretty baby, why the ready beat? She said, why square, don't you dig the scene? Daddy Cool's a-playing on that music machine. Daddy who?
2: Daddy Cool.
1: Daddy who?

go to the rehearsal in the afternoon, and I think it freaked Stephen out. It was everything he wanted. We walk out and I say, oh, this is going to be great, Steve, you know. We've got a band. They've got songs. We can write songs. This will be a kickstart to something new. And he says, oh, Joe, I think I'm going to bow out. I think I want to start something different to that, a little bit less traditional and a little bit more in this time. There was Graham Parker, Elvis Costello. There was that scene happening, early punk. It was pre-punk. Uh-huh. And I said, oh, okay. I said, well, that's a drag. And I said, oh, well, I think I'm going to take this opportunity because I think it's kind of everything that I want, you know. I can play the blues and play the rhythm and blues on the saxophone, which I was really interested in. And so I joined the band, and God bless Ross Wilson, you know, 10 years down the line. He's a big star. He's got Skyhooks. He's producing records. And he said, I'm starting a label. Would you be interested in being the first singer? I'm under contract. I can't sing this song. It's Chuck Berry song. Would you be interested in doing it? And I said, yeah. And so we went in the studio and cut Run, Rudolph, Run. The next thing I know, I had to have a name. It turned out to be Jojo Zed. I'm on counter. And then I needed a band. I think the single was Jojo Zed and his Little Helpers. It was pretty much the Felt.

0: Where did you get the name Jojo Zep from?
1: Well, I got that from my mum, really, Ross Wilson. He was riffing on something, you know, so you got to call yourself something. And I said, well, you know, Joe Camilleri doesn't sound like a rocker, really, does it? Doesn't sound like something. It just sounds like a guy that's selling you some vegetables.
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13: It's a beautiful day.
1: We went through a band name, you know, The. And I just happened to say, oh, Jojo Zep. And he just kind of posted, that's it. I said, no, okay, you know, Zep means Joseph in Maltese, you know, Zep. And that's what my mum called my dad, Zep. And he says, no, that's it. I hated it, really. I didn't think that had any value. Little did I know that was kind of like a pretty good name, really. It was original. I eventually added the Falcons. It sounded good to me then. All of a sudden it was a band. It wasn't about me. Never wanted it to be about me. I just wanted to be in a band. I don't want to feel that I'm the leader of anything. And this band started. We're playing. Once again, Ross Wilson brings it home to me. He's gone to Jamaica. And he's come back with a whole bunch of Jamaican records. And he handed me a whole bunch of things. He said, this is Jacob Miller. This is Tenement Yard. You should look at that record. He's just great. And this is Delroy Wilson. He's singing a song called I'm in a Dancing Mood.

0: He was really generous. The band formed into whatever it became.
1: So he was really trying to carve out your unique style, right?
0: Well, I don't know if he was trying to do that. What he was doing is just being very generous. He's a music lover, you know, first of all. And I've known him for 10 years, even though I didn't know him, you know. He was the guy that gave me a dozen shirts from the Daddy Cool years, because I used to buy all these 50s shirts and things like that, and records, and we walked the same road in some ways.
1: So he starts producing albums for you?
0: Yeah, well, he was really interested in the Falcons because Gary was in Daddy Cool. So we made this record with Ross, and we didn't have that much experience. Certainly I didn't. And I was rough trade, really. I was out there and I could sing a bit, but I didn't really know how to. Being in a studio and knowing when to bang it out.
1: It was a whole new skill for you to learn.
0: Yeah, I could just get my ass kicked, for days. And I'd go home and I'd be so disappointed in my effort, and I couldn't work out what it was. And it was, you got to know when to put the foot down or when to take the foot off, you know. And then I would just go bang, bang, hard, hard, hard, hard, and thinking that it was going to be okay because of the energy. And so what ends up happening, of course, is that you lose all.

0: If you're riffing and you're singing, we're doing King of Fools or something, and I might be able to put something together that's funny and then get into the song. But after you do it 20 times...
1: You lose it.
0: You don't have it. It's kind of nothing. And you come back tomorrow and do it because they didn't want you to do that, you know.
1: Yeah.
0: So I learned a lot of stuff from Ross.
1: You learned the hard way, didn't you? Because that first album, sure. Don't Waste It, kind of did nothing until, and the breakthrough really only came about 1979 when Screaming Targets
0: took off. That's true, but it wasn't that harsh. Don't be so
1: sorry.
0: Sorry. We had two singles off of Dancing Shoes and Security.

they became really popular. But that was part of our live experience. We had the Honey Dripper. We had all these songs that we could do that people loved. We had the King of Fools. We had all these songs from that album. Right. And people were saying, oh man, you're kind of, you suck. You know, we got to come and see you live. So we made another attempt that was not as good even. The songs weren't as good. But then we recorded Loud and Clear. Now, Loud and Clear changed everything because that was kind of warts and all, and that got to the top 20.

It changed everybody's perception on what we can, that's who they are. That's what we want. And so when Screaming Targets was being recorded, Peter Solly, who came over to produce the sports record, which was an incredible big hit, right? In this period of time, I was producing records too. Peter didn't want to do the Falcon. He thought it was just some kind of dumbass bar band, you know. He couldn't see what was available to him until Michael Gilinski said, "You're doing this, just give me 7 days, 2 days rehearsal, 5 days in the studio. That's all you're getting out of me." In those 2 days and the 5 recording days, he fell in love with us as people, fell in love with us as weird, that had a lot of depth, that no one was digging deep enough. And we made this record. And I wrote most of those songs, and it was a very successful one.

0: really quite a learning curve going from being a live band to a studio band, going from not writing your own songs to actually writing hit songs. Mm. All of a sudden you were really flying high and you get discovered in America.
1: Yeah, well, you know, I mean, it's funny how that works, isn't it? Really, you know, from zero to the top end of town for a little bit. I certainly wasn't ready for it. I knew what it was like to be in the bottom end of town, but I didn't know how to approach it. You know, all of a sudden I can buy Art Deco furniture, you know, which I love, you know, and all of a sudden I could not be hounded for the mortgage. All of a sudden there wasn't just 400 people at a gig, there was 1,000 people, and people were hanging outside. And it's pretty hard to come to grips with that. All of a sudden your head sort of explodes.
0: How did you keep your feet on the ground?
1: I think my wife at the time sort of sorted me out. And I think that disappointment comes rushing in pretty fast, you know. You're only as good as that last single. And the music really, the music scene was still driven by singles. Wasn't really driven by albums so much. And we're still an AM radio land. I don't think record companies were up to the task of digging deep as well. They would give you maybe two singles off an album and you'd have to make another album in a year's time.

0: It was a lot of pressure.
1: A lot of pressure, and still is, in a different way today. But we could have had more singles off that Screaming Targets record. We could have had that in the charts for a lot longer. It wasn't until the mid-'80s that the record companies realised that records have more value if you market them in a way that people can really think about that. Oh, I like that song. Oh, is that on it? You know, it's on TV. And they're playing Hold On To Me and Chain To The Wheel and Never Let Me Go, whatever was on the records at the time. And all of a sudden you got six singles off an album and the record's in the charts for 90 weeks. It's a different way of approaching it. It was about the marketing.

0: you travel through those late 70s, early 80s, and then you hit a wall, Joe Camilleri.
1: Yeah, well, you know, at 1981, I think we kind of, we were burnt out. We've been to America, around the world. The singles are dried up. They're still pretty good, but the music landscape has changed. If you look at all the bands that were happening around, all around the world, they're falling apart like a cheap suit. They're just falling apart because the music's changed. They're still writing sort of similar concepts and they're playing probably better, but nobody wanted that anymore. You know, it was disposable. And so I had a hit, you know, Peter Solly comes out and he says to me, he looks at the tracks and he's on heavy on cocaine and he's at the top, once again, on the top end of town, just had a number one hit with The Knack. And he looks at my stuff and he says, you got two songs and I've got 5 days and I've got four bags of cocaine. And he sacks the band, my band. It's not the same band. It's just him, a drum machine, and me. And he says, this is the best song you got, which is a song called Taxi Mary. I said, you must be joking. Nobody's going to understand that song. He says, it's the best song you got. But he's got two songs. He's got this version of Walk On By that I love, and it becomes a hit.

0: I'm now bottom of the ninth. I'm falling apart, and I'm thinking, oh, well, c'est la vie. Yeah, I'm done.
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6: It's a beautiful day.
0: I get a call, I'm doing a gig. I was done with the hit and runs and the shape. I couldn't do it. I get a call and he says, you're in the top 10 on Countdown. You're number 8. Taxi Mary's just hit top 10. He says, you're on TV next week. And then I had to pull a band together, which I ended up with 11-piece band in cummerbunds. I know what you're thinking. And I recruited Jane Clifton, an old friend of mine, because she sang on Taxi Mary's.

0: was short-lived for me because I had already hung up my boots with all that. If I was going to do anything, I needed to do something from the start. And that's basically how the sorrows started. I ended up working the wholesale markets as a veggie roadie. And I realised then that I could not do this. I have to do music as a career, but I had to find a pathway.
1: You certainly take the highs and lows on your chin, don't you?
0: Well, you have to, don't you? I mean, you know, like you've got to...
1: Roll with the punches.
0: We're going to roll. Well, I'll get up and I feel okay about the world. Right. I didn't know who I was. I just felt like there's something I can do and that's kind of valuable. I've already reached, my bar was so low.
1: So you buried Jojo Zepp and you gave birth to the Black Sorrows.
0: Pretty much. It was a collective concept.
1: Joe formed the blues rock band The Black Sorrows in 83. The band is still active today, maintaining a reputation as one of Australia's most enduring live acts. But they may not have made it at all without the help of British singer-songwriter Elvis Costello.
0: We're playing in Brisbane, and it's the first time in my life, he's side of stage watching Falcons. He loved the Falcons. And we finish, and we just had So Young, and he loved the song. But the audience had gone nuts. And he says, get back up there and do an encore. I said, well, support band, so this is just get up there and do an encore. And we became friends. And then he was the instigator of the first album.

0: comes in to do a sort of a solo tour. He goes to a record store and he says, "What is that?" And he says, "Oh, that's a band called the Black Sorrows." And then he sees my name and he buys four copies and sends them off. And his wife, Mary, at the time, falls in love with this record. So she somehow gets 20 copies and gives them all to her friends. It's amazing what a little bit of publicity can do. So that was pretty good, and people are playing. Everybody wants to hear Brown Eyed Girl, which wasn't a hit for Van, but became a sort of hit for me. And all of a sudden, we're sort of getting played
1: everywhere,
0: all around the world, actually. It was a gorgeous little record because it had the beauty of any record is its failure to be perfect. It just had all the beauty about the intent and the will, and it wasn't perfect. You know, the singing wasn't in tune all the time. But there was just something that bonded that record.

0: You go on to have hit after hit after hit. You certainly climbed right back up to the top. You're still not playing guitar, are you? You're concentrating on the sax.
1: No, I wasn't allowed to play guitar. But I was writing. I now could play a little bit because I wrote a lot of those songs. That was the beauty for me. I didn't know anything about anything. I don't know anything about the saxophone. I'm using my ear. That's all I have. That was the best thing I had. And my will.
0: You must have been feeling pretty good about yourself because you had hits like Chained to the Wheel.
1: Chained to the Wheel, Never Let Me Go.
0: They're the ones. Yeah.
1: You know,
0: one after another. That's right.
1: Yeah, it was a constant stream for a little while. And because of Nick Smith. I mean, we haven't spoken, we haven't touched on Nick. And Nick was really the driving wheel. He was what I needed. I needed someone like Nick to rein me in and bring out the cinematic component of a song.

0: He was everything I'm not.
1: So who is Nick Smith? Because you're still with him today.
0: Yeah, Nick is kind of an aloof character. He's a weirdo on so many different levels. He's a great lyricist.
1: And the two of you have been riding high together ever since. I mean, yeah. that were the 80s. We're now into 2026. Just tell me about the guitar, though. When did that pop up?
0: Well, obviously that happened during the Falcon years, but I realised I needed to feed the beast. I brought a guitar. I was mucking around with it. Came up with the first song I kind of really put together that wasn't with the saxophone was So Young. And once again, I didn't know anything about why it worked. It just worked. So that's how that started. And slowly, I never wanted to be playing the guitar in a band. That didn't interest me. In the Falcons and the Sorrows, we'd always have two guitar players. And then I started playing a little bit. You know, then things changed. The difference between the Falcons and the Sorrows were the show has to go on. It wasn't a revolving door on purpose. It was all about the contributing to the band as it was at the time.

0: You listen to your gut all the time, and here you are, as you said, 60-something years later. You're out on tour as we speak with the Quintessential Black Sorrows, Volumes 1 and 2, also released. And they are albums that contain all of Joe Camilleri's music from over the years, right?
1: Well, yeah. They're the things that have made the making of us. But there's all these other songs that are also what the band is about.
0: So it's not quite a greatest hits compilation then?
1: No, it has those elements, but it gives you an opportunity to continue the journey with us. You know, if you buy the record and you put the needle on the groove, hopefully you don't get up and switch it off.
0: Joe, you're still as passionate today as you were when you first set out?
1: I think I'm more so now than ever because I've only got a certain amount of time on this planet, and I really haven't found me yet. I think there's still a little bit more digging to do, and I'm enjoying playing. I've always enjoyed playing live, but to me, it has a different value. Writing a song has different meaning to me. It's as frustrating as it can get. When you write something that you think is valuable, you feel like, I still got something. There's still something to say. I'm not in the game on one level, but I still feel that I'm in the game on so many other different levels of being a musician in this country and playing around the world or whatever comes my way. The biggest thing I've learned is I've learned what disappointment is, and I've learned how to not to take all those things on board to go with it.
0: So of all the songs that you have written, is there one personal favourite?
1: No, not really. It's always the next one. I love this song, Full Notion. It's one of the best songs I think we've ever written. It just does everything. Harley and Rose does that too. I understand that it's a slice of life that we all can share.
0: So all your songs are pretty personal to you.
1: Well, they can be. The first 50 are really easy to write, aren't they? Because the first 50 is about you. And then you have to start thinking about the second person, third person. You have to start thinking about ideas.
0: What advice would you have for up-and-coming younger musicians? What would you say to them?
1: You know, the best advice is not to take any advice, which would be the best thing. Because we're all individuals. We all have a way of being able to communicate. The most challenging thing is to not listen to your press and not listen to if you're doing well and the reasons why you're doing well, you know, because it's going to be peaks and valleys. Look at those opportunities that might bring a lot of disappointment but is the making of you.
0: Joe Camilleri, thank you so much for sharing your time. It's just been a pleasure being with you.
1: And you. 'Cause it's a beautiful day.
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2: Thanks.
1: Oh, sausage. 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

0: 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This news update is brought to us by Harrison's IGA in Hay, open Monday to Friday, 8 a.m. until 6:30 p.m. and 8 a.m. until 5 p.m. weekends.
1: Hello, I'm Peter Carey. The federal government says it will explain the reasons behind any policy reversals in tomorrow's budget. Labor is planning to rein in the capital gains discount and negative gearing incentives for property investors. But the Prime Minister went to the last election promising not to change either of the tax breaks. Finance Minister Katie Gallagher says voters will receive an explanation for any broken promises.
2: If governments change their mind or change the position that they previously held, the responsibility is on government to explain that, explain why they may have taken a different position and be upfront about that.
1: The opposition argues the federal government has broken an election promise by cancelling the Inland Rail project. Labor has dumped the northern part of the initiative, which seeks to connect Melbourne and Brisbane. The works were discontinued due to cost blowouts and repeated delays. Nationals leader Matt Canavan says the move will hurt regional communities.
3: This broken promise on the Inland Rail is one that cuts very, very deeply for lots of the businesses and communities that have invested so much on the promise of multiple governments that we would finally build a proper rail line between Melbourne and Brisbane.
1: Two-thirds of Australian councils now consider homelessness a significant issue, up 10% from a decade ago. There is no mandate for councils to facilitate housing and accommodation support, but UNSW lead researcher Dr. Andrew Clark says nearly 80% felt they needed to act due to resident complaints.
4: The level of community expectation on councils to act, so that puts them in a bit of a interesting situation where they don't necessarily have a mandate or that much capacity, but there's a lot of community pressure, community expectation to act.
1: The WA State Government has released more details about extra support for foster carers and grant carers. Announced in last week's budget, eligible carers can apply for a gold card, with the first phase of support coming in the form of a $377 energy bill rebate from July 1. Child Protection Minister Jess Stoyakovsky says the support is targeted at helping families who are looking after some of the state's most vulnerable children.
5: This is part of a layering of support that we are providing to our foster carers and grand carers. As the Treasurer said, it's a $46.3 million package, and this gold card forms $14.5 million of that package.
1: Victorian police are investigating how hundreds of glass panels have shattered in bus stops, tram shelters, homes and businesses across virtually every corner of Melbourne. Callers have been reporting window and glass damage in Melbourne's north, south, east and west.
6: And in Footscray Central, smashed bus stops everywhere.
7: In the Avondale Heights area, yep, there is quite a few shelters that have had multiple panels shattered.
8: I went for a 4K walk yesterday and passed two of them.
1: And in Queensland, Redlands Mayor will take 6 weeks medical leave in the midst of a tumultuous time at the council, known for its bitter political divide. In a statement, Joss Mitchell says, "On medical advice, I've made the decision to step aside from my role as mayor for a period of 6 weeks to appropriately address a health issue." This is Air News. The AFL has confirmed Friday night doubleheaders will feature in the next fixture block, despite backlash from fans and commentators. League chief Andrew Dillon says the doubleheaders are working well.
9: We've had more people watching. The attendance has been really strong. We'll announce in the next couple of days the fixture for round 16 to 22, and there'll be a couple of more of those doubleheaders.
1: There's been a massive boost for the Melbourne Storm ahead of Magic Round. Livewire fullback Sua Farlongo has been cleared of a facial fracture and is expected to be available for Saturday night's clash with Parramatta. Raiders forward Corey Horsburgh has escaped suspension despite being charged with a careless high tackle during his side's loss to the Panthers. He can accept an $1,800 fine with an early guilty plea. Aussie golfer Lucas Herbert has earned a place at next month's US Open after winning his first LIV golf event in Virginia. Arsenal is a step closer to winning its first EPL title in 22 years after beating West Ham 1-0 away from home. The Gunners scoring in the 83rd minute to move 5 points clear of Manchester City on top of the table. And finally, Australian tennis is mourning the death of former world number two, Mal Anderson. Anderson won the 1957 US Championship singles and 3 major doubles titles. He was 91. Australian Independent Radio News.
10: 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It will be falling to between 12 and 9 overnight, then into tomorrow, sunny and 24, 23 and mostly sunny on Wednesday, Thursday mostly sunny and 23, 24 and mostly sunny for Friday, then into the weekend, Saturday, partly cloudy and a top of 23, a top of 21 on Sunday, with a shower or two. Have a great evening and remember to stay tuned here on 2HayFM. Have a good one. Welcome to our special coverage of Eurovision 2026. We're going to be shortly handing over to Simon Harding, presenting on behalf of 2HayFM, a show that is for Eurovision superfans, which will go through this year's entries. We are so very, very excited because, of course, we've got our very own Delta Goodrum in this year's Eurovision. So I'm going to hand over now to Simon and his team.
11: Time to indulge your guilty pleasure.
12: Yes, another year, another song contest, and another chance to indulge your guilty pleasure. Hello, this is Simon Harding, back for another annual special to celebrate the 70th Eurovision Song Contest. And this year, we're bigger and better than ever, with 3 hours dedicated to hearing all 35 of the contenders heading for Vienna. So much to bring you and lots to talk about, so hold tight.
11: Simon Harding, your guilty pleasure.
12: And once again, I'm joined by my partners in rhyme. Like so many famous names, they're here to complete our little trio. They are the Ron and Hermione to my Harry, the Princess Leia and Luke Skywalker to my Han Solo, the Patrick and Squidward to my SpongeBob. It's Simone and Arvid. Hello!
13: Hello! Hello, Simon!
12: Are you both suitably excited? Sounds like it.
13: Oh, yes. Raring to go.
14: Very, very excited.
12: And what do you make of the variety this year, Simone?
13: Oh, there is something for everybody this year.
12: Arvid, what do you reckon to the selection? Is it weaker or stronger than last year?
14: Maybe a tiny bit weaker, but we will find out when we listen to the songs.
12: Well, good. Now, here's how it's going to work this year. All three of us have listened to the 35 entries, already chosen our top 10 to receive points. And those points, Eurovision style, of course, 1 to 8, 10 and 12, they've been totted up and we'll be playing through the contenders in reverse order all the way up to the entry we collectively like the most. Doesn't say a lot, but that's what we're doing. We'll also be discussing all of the songs as we go along, and there may be a few messages from our illustrious Eurovision alumni too. So, buckle up as we start off with our very first entry.

0: Elise for Albania kicking us off. He plays both piano and guitar. His career took off after winning the X Factor in Albania. The song is called Narn. It's a bit of Balkan drama. It's reminiscent for me of a movie soundtrack. Now, Simone, normally, you know me, I love a good Narn, but especially with a Balti. But this one is not the kind of Narn for me. It's a bit too whaley, I think. What do you say?
1: Yeah. I agree. I mean, I have to say it's grown on me a little bit, but I still find it a difficult listen. And I have got to make sure that when I do listen to it, I have got zero sign of any headache coming on, because it could give me a headache otherwise.
0: You have to have a clear head, I think. Yeah. Arvid, entirely. What do you think?
2: Well, to me, I like the Albanian language. Maybe it's a little bit too dramatic, though.
0: Oh.
2: If they had toned down the, like, battlefield anthem aspects of the song, I'd be more positive. But normally I like Albanian songs. This one is not that much of a favourite for me.
0: Never thought I'd hear you say it was too dramatic. Now, I should actually point out that all of the songs in this first hour of our show have received no points from the three of us. That doesn't necessarily mean that they're bad songs. It just means that they're not getting quite as much love as some of the others are. But yeah, that's basically where we are. Points are coming, but later. Now let's crack on as we head into our second.
2: Albanian songs. This one is not that much of a favourite for me.
0: Never thought I'd hear you say it was too dramatic. Now, I should actually point out that all of the songs in this first hour of our show have received no points from the three of us. That doesn't necessarily mean that they're bad songs. It just means that they're not getting quite as much love as some of

wanna talk about numbers all day long. Paloma, rumba, la.

0: That's Simone. What a great name, Simone. It's a super name. I like that. You should get points just for that. He actually majored in economics at university, but look at him now on the Eurovision stage with Paloma Rumba, which does sound a bit like a drag name. Now, it did catch my interest. I've got to be honest. Let's face it. If you're going to work in an office, then please let it be this one, because it's real fun. It's got some edge, but not quite enough for me to be a contender in my mind. What do we think, guys? Arvid, did it get you rumbering?
1: Well, a little bit, I had to admit, but it was not pleasant for me to listen to. Sadly, it's too dark, too rocky. It's not doing it for me. Oh. And I think this year a lot of songs have taken like a darker route.
0: Yes.
1: And that's not usually something I look for in a Eurovision song, but I don't know. Does this tingle your Eurovision senses?
0: Simone, I mean, you love a dark edge.
2: I love a dark edge. Yeah. Oh, yes. And I do quite like this. This skirted around the edges for me for points. It's the folky rift. It's not scared in any way, this song. And do you know what I love? The speed at the end when it speeds up. Fabulous.
0: Yeah. As I say, it did catch my ear. But then, of course, you know, we're having to sit down and look at 35 songs and decide on 10 that we can give points to, which is exactly what happens in the contest. The juries and the public, they have to do the same thing. So, yeah, unfortunately, no points. Basically, it's one of those that gets pushed down to the bottom of the pile, unfortunately for us. Mm. Next, we're heading to the host nation. It's Austria.
3: 1, 2, 3, check, check. 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
4: Stift

0: Sunshine is the song, Cosmo is the singer, and he's actually Hungarian-born, but grew up in Burgenland in Austria, where they make great burgers. He says he has three main aims: to make the audience dance, to inspire viewers, and to spread love through his music. Did he achieve any of those with us, Simone?
1: Sorry, that made me laugh because I don't think he's done any of those with that track. Sorry. I mean, Austria really don't want to win again, do they? They really don't.
0: No. No.
2: Oh, no.
1: Oh, dear. That, how can that even get you up dancing?
0: Well, I guess it depends on what gets you moving.
2: Idea.
0: Yeah. Maybe if you're constipated, it works. I don't know. I mean, I agree. It does seem like Austria are not too keen on hosting a second year running. It's quite underwhelming for me. Nice glittery top, though. Sort of thing you'd wear, Simone, I thought.
1: Yeah. You know what? I looked at that, and no word of a lie, I Googled to see where I could get one.
0: You were straight on Vinted, weren't you?
1: I was straight on there.
0: Arvin, what do you reckon?
2: It. Well, I just looked it up, actually, and the title of the song translates roughly to, like, dancing license. But I don't think they will be handing it out, as you said, because this is not so good.
0: It has
2: some like cool elements of it, but it just dies out, and I feel it's just a poor entry, right?
0: Still no points for these, remember. The entries coming later are the ones that we have awarded our precious marks to. Next up, it's Croatia.
3: 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Look,

0: five-piece Croatian ethno-pop group Lelek, whose focus lies in preserving and reinterpreting Slavic music and cultural heritage through contemporary media, it says here. Andromeda is the song. Team, what do we make of it?
1: Well, isn't this on the edge of scary, guys? And we don't want to be scared when we watch Eurovision, right? This gives me like Ireland 2024 vibes. It feels like they are casting a spell, and that's not my cup of tea. I don't want to watch this when I see Eurovision.
2: Well, this is it, because have you noticed, by the way, that every year we seem to have an entry that is kind of like a Wiccan druid kind of entry? And this is it this year, I feel.
0: Yeah, it's the Croatian coven. And I agree, it's not my cup of tea either. We've got more wailing women, which, you know, we've seen so many times at Eurovision. It's been done to death. Some of the harmonies, I think, are questionable as well. I'm not too struck on those. It is great if you're looking to join a cult, though.
2: Yeah.
0: Certainly a great recruitment tool. We're going to take a moment to go and fine-tune our chanting for that and dress up in some old sheets. And then we'll be back with the entry from Cyprus.
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0: It's Auntie Joan for Cyprus with Jala, or Auntie Joan, if you like. Now, she may be singing for Cyprus, but she's actually from North London, Governor. And she's been touring across the UK and Europe with 2024 Greek entrant Marina Sati. And she's also supported Eleni Ferreira at her sold-out London concert. Now, about you, I couldn't help keep hearing Jelly as opposed to Jala. To be honest, it was Jelly, Jelly, Jelly. I mean, I love a bit of jelly, but it's quite lively. It will obviously carve out some Balkan votes, but I mean, it's no fuego, is it?
1: No. I mean, what a shock. Cyprus sending the same old uninnovative high energy repetition. But let's face it, it's going to be 12 points from Greece.
0: Well, that's a given. That's a given anyway. But Arvid, did it not float your boat?
2: Well, it feels like we have heard this song a million times before, right? So it has potential. It does not entirely win me over, though. There's something in the production, I feel, of the song that's missing. However, this may be a song who grows on me, and I will maybe stand up and dance a little bit to the jelly song in May, maybe.
0: The jelly song from Auntie Joan. Auntie Joanie. But, I mean, has there actually been a song from Cyprus since Fuego that we've really kind of, you know, gone, wow?
1: No.
2: They had their moment there, but they've had some good songs, I feel, but this is not one of them.
0: This is not one of them, no. Well, it's funny you should mention Greece, because from Cyprus, it is just a hop, skip and a jump across the water to Greece, and they're next.

0: That's Ferto, performed by Achilles, or Achilles if you prefer, for Greece, known through his viral covers on TikTok. What do we think, team? Is it viral for you?
1: Well, I used to be indecisive, but now I just can't make my blinking mind up about this, because some days I think, oh, this is a creative genius. And then other days
0: really?
1: I just think, yeah. And then I just think it's a complete mess on other days. There's no rhyme or reason. I think it depends on my mood.
2: Mm. Yeah, yeah, I agree. And I've made a list of words and thoughts that came to my mind when I listened to this song. So it begins with fun, then headache, fever dream, stress, caffeine. How long is this song? Headache again. I need to do something with my life. End of list. So, yeah, I agree. It's all over the place. It's a bit fun, but also a bit stressful, right?
0: I made a list of words as well, but then none of them are broadcastable. No, no, no, just no, no. It's Caria without the charisma. It's gone viral. It's bound to qualify, and it's a bookie's favourite, but no. That's basically what I'd say. No.
2: Yeah,
0: so, yeah.
2: Yeah,
0: Ferto, no. And from that to something completely different as we move to Israel.
3: This year's Eurovision Contenders.

0: Nation.
1: Noam Beton is considered one of the most distinctive voices within a new generation of Israeli artists. He first captured national attention with his breakout hit Booba, or Bubba. Is it Bubba or Booba? I like Booba. It became a viral sensation, whatever it was called and however it was pronounced. Michelle, though, is this song. It's in English, French and Hebrew. Pleasant enough, but not really distinctive enough for me. Mm. We're not really breaking any new ground with this one, is it? I mean, is it just safe and nice, guys?
2: Yeah, it's a bit safe, and I think shouldn't they stick to one language, maybe? That would be better. It's
1: Well, that could be strategic, you see. That's strategic, isn't
2: it? Probably.
1: I do think Noam's got a French background. I think he's got a family background, which explains the French, and of course, it's not unusual for English lyrics to be chucked in just for, you know, general good measure.
3: But don't you think that the three languages, it makes it feel a bit disjointed, you know, a bit fragmented? It doesn't flow, I feel.
1: I think that's more about the song than the languages, to be honest.
2: True.
1: Yeah, it's not...
2: It's nothing new. It's a good song, but it's nothing new. And I feel like it would probably do good at Eurovision, but it's not nothing new. Nothing that we haven't
1: It's still
2: had
1: fairly high up in the betting odds, but I think that's just because Israel have done well in recent years, and he has got a good voice. But yeah, it's not really standing out for us, is it?
3: No.
1: Well, let's see if this one does then, because it's Latvia.

0: That's Latvian singer Atvara, who rose to fame on TikTok via her first single, Pimanis Tveris, which received critical acclaim and was featured on a popular TV series. Enya, or Enna, is her entry. Nothing to do with the Irish singer Enya, unfortunately. Give me your thoughts, team.
1: You see, I thought this was nice. Again, it was skirting around the edges for me, and I was listening to it on my headphones thinking, oh, this is lovely. And then all of a sudden, there were these couple of screams. I nearly jumped out my skin, and I thought, no, that's it. You've ruined it for me.
0: Okay, yeah. Arvid,
2: oh, it's funny you mentioned that, because when I heard the song and she came up in those high notes, I felt like, wow, she can sing. I like that. But otherwise, it's a weak ballad. I think I need to be like handing out coffee or like energy drinks to my people when we watch the show live to be able to like have them around so that they don't fall asleep.
0: Well, I mean, surprisingly, I'm actually with Simone on this one. There's a first. It's kind of has a haunting quality to it, I feel. It's a bit different. There's something missing, though, for me. I mean, it's artistic, but not attention-grabbing. It did skirt around the edges, really, for me as well. Time for a quick pause. We will be back shortly with another Baltic entry as we head towards Lithuania.
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0: from Vilnius, Leon Chechar is a stage artist, performer, songwriter, an advocate of drag culture and a specialist in musical theatre. And his entry is Solo Quiero Más, or I Just Want More. We always want more, though, don't we, team?
1: Yeah,
0: we always want more from these entries. What do we think, Simone?
2: So, more, I know I've said this a couple of times, but more than any other song, this was the one that was proper skirting around the edges for me. I do really quite like it. I think it's very cleverly crafted. There's a lots of layers to it, but I don't like the opera in it.
0: Yeah. Yeah. Arvid, are you a fan of the opera?
1: Yes, I am. It feels like the opera parts have been done before at Eurovision, but there's something in this song that doesn't click for me. I want it to click, but it doesn't. So maybe with a good stage performance, the song can be elevated. But for me, when I just listen to the track, it's a little bit on the meh side of things. But as I said, maybe a good performance can,
0: boost it. Yeah, I think it will be rather reliant on the stage performance. I mean, let's face it, he's had quite a reaction to the Ambra Soler, hasn't he, with that face colouring. I mean, I'm not a fan of the song. It might sit well on a theatre stage. It's quite art house, isn't it?
1: I mean, it
0: will be interesting to see. Maybe they can make more of it on stage. But still no points from any of us for these entries, by the way. Points are coming soon. I keep saying that. They are, honestly, but in the next hour. For this hour, the next song we're looking at is Poland.
3: 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Free.

0: It's Alicia for Poland, who won the national final back in 2020, but never got the opportunity to perform at Eurovision due to the contest's cancellation that year. Of course, COVID. COVID. It's good to see her finally getting to that stage with this song, Pray, but it really isn't as good a song as Empires, is it? She's a super singer, but the song is just very weak and very generic for me. A bit forgettable. Simone, wait. I'm sure you disagree. You love it, don't you?
1: Do you know what? My mum, as a child, taught me that if you can't say anything nice, don't say anything at all.
0: Okay, Arvid, so then. carry on, Simone.
1: Yeah, I'm going to say, so maybe I shouldn't say anything. I mean, look, she's got a fabulous voice, but what a terrible, terrible song.
0: You weren't skirting round the edges with this one then, were you?
1: No.
2: It's Arvid? Really not your cup of tea. Oh, so wait. So you say that she has had 6 years to prepare for this, her comeback to Eurovision, and this is what she brings us? Oh, it's so dull. Sorry. It feels like Poland wants to be like Beyonce 20 years ago, but it falls very, very flat. And something is missing. Something is missing to the song, to the performance. It needs something that is not there.
0: Oh, sorry, Alicia. We'll be getting hate mail now. Right, we're moving on. We're going to Portugal.
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0: Miguel, Duarte, Louis, and two Franciscos for the price of one. They are Bandidos do Cante, and they perform a traditional Alentejo style of singing intertwined with contemporary pop. Rosa is the song. How did it go down with our superfans? Arvid, what do you reckon?
1: I was so close to award this on points because this warms my heart and soul so much. If you close your eyes and listen to the song, this could be like a soundtrack of a Disney movie, and it plays when the main characters, who may be like dogs or cats or monsters, they fall in love and my heart melts and I love Portugal. Please sponsor me, Portugal.
0: Okay.
1: I love this.
0: So, so you quite like it then, Simone?
2: Yeah. I've got to say, Portugal for me are going a little bit like France goes. They've just got this very unique sound. You know it's the Portuguese entry straight away.
1: Exactly.
2: I love the language, but I do find it a bit boring. I think it will come across better in a live performance rather than listening to it, you know, on headphones as the radio track.
0: I mean, I'm rarely a fan of Portuguese entries, I have to say. It is very sweet, I agree. It's not my thing, but I can appreciate the sort of positives. It's typical Portuguese fare, as you say. It might do well being so unique in this year's competition. There are much stronger alternatives, though, out there to garner votes. So, no points from us. Our first hour is almost up, and we're going to finish off this first segment with the Serbian entry next, which is from Lavina. This song is called Kraj. It's dark, it's gothic, it's right up Simone Strasser, I bet. This kind of delivery, though, and song, it has been done better before, I think. Simone?
2: Mm. Yeah, no, I agree with you completely, Simon, as you say.
0: Sorry, can I just have that in writing?
2: Signed in blood. You're absolutely right. I love the dark, moody songs, but this isn't dark and moody, it's just dreary.
0: Arvid.
2: There's nothing to it.
1: Yeah, it's too screamy. I want like 2012 Serbia or 2022 Serbia back. Please go back to the Balkan ballads.

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1: Hey Little Athletics have got their annual general meeting happening on Wednesday the 13th of May at 6 p.m. at the Hay Services Club. 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
8: This is Simon Harding. Welcome back to Hour 2 of our special show celebrating the 70th Eurovision Song Contest. The superfans and I will be discussing more of this year's contenders, and this hour we're even dishing out points too. Sorry to those contender songs from the first hour. We love you, but not quite enough to give you any points, sorry. So stand by as we head into our first scoring entry this year.
7: 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Your guilty pleasure.
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0: It's Anit for San Marino, who first graced the contest a decade and a half ago. She represented San Marino with Stand By at Dusseldorf in 2011, before returning 10 years later at Rotterdam, singing Adrenalina, featuring Flo Rida. And with the latter, she took San Marino to the Eurovision final and scored a hit which to date has been streamed over 20 million times on Spotify alone. Arvid, you have the honour of dishing out our first point this year to Anit. Tell us why.
1: Well, probably 10 or 15 of those millions of streams are from me, because I love the 2021 entry. And I feel like Queen Senhit is back. She has arrived. This is not as good as a song of like the one from 2021, but it's fun, it's poppy. And for that, I'm fulfilled, I'm satisfied.
0: Simone, are you not satisfied?
2: I'm not satisfied. Doesn't take much then, Arvid, does it, to get you satisfied? I mean, it's very polished, but don't you think it's a bit like putting glitter on a plastic spoon?
0: Do you know what? I was worried you were going to say something else then. I really was. Okay. I mean, I love Sinead. I think she's like the Rusty Lee of Eurovision, and I love retro sounds like this. I'm not convinced that this one is a strong enough song, despite Sinead's infectious energy. That's why there's no points from me, but I do like her. I'm just not so keen on the song. Maybe Boy George will appear and lift it into the ether. But I tell you what, I am giving my first point to this next entry.
3: Hey there, Eurovision fans. It's me, Veronica Pizarro. I am super excited that I get to perform for you on the big Eurovision stage my new song, Alice.

0: don't leave me alone.
1: Veronica Fusaro singing Alice for Switzerland. I'm not going to say it about Alice. Last year's hosts, of course, Switzerland. She's one of the most distinctive voices on the Swiss music scene and has played over 500 concerts in Switzerland and abroad. Even appeared on stages such as Glastonbury and the Montreux Jazz Festival, Simone, I'll have you know.
2: Wow, okay.
1: Now, I think this is a really well-crafted song with a little indie infusion. That's why I thought you might like it, Simone. Catchy chorus. I'm surprised it's not a bigger favourite in the odds. It gets 1 point from me. It's my first point. But I see it doesn't have any points for you two. Simone?
2: Mm-mm. No, I had to keep listening to this over and over because I really couldn't make my mind up about it. But
1: was it skirting on the edge?
2: No, it wasn't quite skirting on the edge. No. not quite. Because in the end, I just thought, no, it's too shouty. You know me, I love an indie vibe, but yeah. No, I didn't like it. Didn't like it at all.
1: Arvid?
3: I feel quite the same as you, Simone. I had to listen to it a couple of times, and sometimes I felt like I got it. Like, okay, this does something to me. I can feel it resonating with me. But I don't know. I loved Switzerland's past entries, so I had quite high expectations. But this is just an okay song, and I can appreciate the indie vibe. But I wouldn't probably listen to it much more than on the Eurovision week.
1: Oh, okay. Mm. Well, I'm on my own then, obviously. Not for the first time. 1 point for Switzerland. And do you know what? I feel like it's time for a bit of a croon.
4: Hi, this is Aidan. Thank you for listening to my song, Bella, on the Eurovision show with Simon Harley.

0: It's Bella from Aden, one of Malta's most successful artists in recent years, having become a regular fixture on stages and in the charts across the island. A 50s crooner at Eurovision? There's nothing else quite like it in the contest this year. It's classy whilst also contemporary, I think. Great stage presence. I'm giving it 2 points, but again, stingy superfans here coming up empty-handed. Come on, Arvid, what's wrong with this?
1: Well, it does just not do it for me. I feel like, Malta, what's happened? You were so serious about this contest, and now it doesn't feel like you want to win anymore. That's just my feeling that I got. But this is such a U-turn also from last year's entry. I like it, and I like the Maltese language, but I'm not hooked. I'm not captivated.
0: One man's U-turn is another man's variety. Simone?
2: It's been done, and I think so much so that I thought this is a complete copy, but I can't name you what it's a copy of. I mean, the one little bit that I do like, to give it credit, is when he goes, Bella, Bella, Bella, Bella, Bella.
0: That sounds very creepy when you do it. I'm sorry.
1: You should do the choir for him. You should be like on the Eurovision stage doing that for him.
2: I'm up for that. I'm here for it.
0: Okay. Well, I'm on my own again. 2 points for Malta Bella from Aden, or as Simone puts it, Bella, Bella, Bella. Something completely different though next. It's Montenegro. Queen.

0: This is Simon Harding. You're listening to the Eurovision Show special for Vienna 2026. And that was Montenegro's entry, Tamara Zivkovic, who is a classically trained flutist, among other things. Tamara seems to be a very popular Balkan name. It's like Sharon or Tracy in the UK, I think, Simone. You've given this 2 points. Explain yourself.
1: Do you know, I think there's something strategy-wise to be said for this, because Montenegro was one of the first countries to release their Eurovision song for 2026. So I've been listening to this right from the start. There's something to be said for releasing early because it has time to grow on you. And I love the whole drama of this song.
0: Mm. Nothing from Arvid, though, for this. What's your take on Nova Zora?
2: Oh, I love your pronunciation. It's. I like the dramatic parts of it, but it's too dramatic, as I've said about songs.
0: Oh, you don't
2: before.
0: Like drama. You don't like drama.
2: No, it's too much drama for my little tiny heart. But I like parts of it, and I feel like there's something there. But when the song intensifies, it loses me, and I don't get hooked, and I don't listen to it again, which I think I need to be doing to appreciate it, like you did, Simone.
0: Okay, so 2 points from Simone, nothing from Arvid. I like the ravey influence on the Balkan sound on this one, but it isn't enough for me to make it shine. It's just not quite there. It's skirting on the edge, Simone. That's our favourite phrase this year.
1: Dancing on the ice.
0: Skirting on the edge. It's just not making any, not getting any points. So 2 points then for Montenegro. Time for a quick lie down after that, I think. But we're back soon with something hot and fiery.
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0: It's Sarah Engel singing for Germany with Fire. She also regularly works as a moderator. She's an actress, a voice actress. She ended last year stepping out onto the musical stage, taking on the lead role in the Cologne production of Moulin Rouge. Simone, did Sarah get you all fired up?
1: No. It's the most un-German song ever, by the way, don't you think? And it is an absolute copycat of our Elena. I mean, it's even called the same, Fuego, well. Fire, you know.
2: I have only one thing to say to you, Simone, and probably also as well, Simon. You're a liar, liar, stop denying, dining. Yeah, sorry, but because when I hear this, as you said, Simone, you think it's the Greek or Cypriot entry, but no, curveball, it's Germany. Mm. Although the lyrics are generic and you've heard it before, I can't help myself but standing up and dance. So this is 3 points for me.
0: Okay, so Arvid's fired up about it with his 3 points. It's more of a damp squib for me, I have to say. I think the fire is just like a little match, really. Germany just don't seem to want to put the effort into the contest in recent years. It's been a while since there's been something really good. It's disappointing again for me. Most likely, I'd say right-hand side of the scoreboard.
1: Yeah.
0: Speaking of disappointments,
3: I'm Sam Battle. Look, I'm no computer, and I'm representing the UK at the Eurovision.

0: the UK haven't had the best of times in recent years, to put it mildly, with the exception, of course, of Sam Ryder. Will this year be any different? Look, Mum, no computer, otherwise known as Sam Battle, bringing us Eins, Zwei, Drei. Simone, three points from you. Do you need therapy?
1: Listen, I can find it. On this. Hear me out on this. We know there's only one Eins, Zwei, Drei, and that's Virka, isn't it? You know.
2: Yeah.
1: But nevertheless, I'm liking the UK. It's experimental. It's original. I love the lyrics. And it's not a polished performance, but rather than that being a negative, I find that it is a positive that it's not a polished performance.
0: You're basically saying it's rough around the edges, but that's good.
1: Yes, yeah, definitely.
0: Arvid?
3: Well, I feel like it's like swearing in church for me to say this to you, but this is so mediocre for me. It's meh. I like the sound and I like the feel and I feel like we have something here. Guys, you have something, but it just dies off. And for me, the lyrics almost feel a little bit like childish. Do I dare to say sorry?
0: No.
3: I like it.
0: I you don't need to apologize. Every year, a little part of me gets excited at the thought that something is going to suddenly appear that's going to be really good for the UK. I always want to like it, and I wanted to like this, and I appreciate the left field approach for this song.
3: Yeah,
0: but it just doesn't resonate with me. It's too novelty-esque. I mean, it'll be interesting to see if it's innovative enough to actually get any votes, but I'm thinking, look, Mum, no points is what I'm actually thinking. I'm not optimistic. Once again, I think we'll have another extreme change of pace now, because this is Italy.

0: Boosey.
1: Neapolitan artist Salvatore Michael Sorrentino, with his stage name of Sal Da Vinci, brings us Per Siempre Si, or Yes Forever. He's actually the same age as me, obviously with a much better skincare regimen. Arvid has given Sal 4 points, you old softy. Tell us why.
2: Well, I feel so much when I hear this song. I wish, for first, that he was my uncle or something.
1: Uncle Sal. Drive. Uncle Sal. Yeah. And Auntie Joni.
2: Exactly. And I, another thing that I feel is that I want to, like, drive on a Vespa in the mountains of Italy and listen to this. I feel so joyous when I hear this. He's so cute and it just makes me happy. And guys, don't we love a song in Italian?
1: Well, yes.
2: With a little cheesy feel?
1: Well, we like a song in Italian. Simone.
3: I got a completely different feel. I'm back in the 1970s. I'm rubbing chip oil on myself to try and get a tan. I'm getting me budgie smugglers out as well. It's just so old-fashioned.
1: Okay. I mean, I did think it was classy, to be fair. I thought it was classy, but it doesn't seem like a very good Eurovision fit. That's the thing. It's something I'd expect to see in a Vegas show, to be honest. It's probably... I love an Italian song, but it is probably the weakest Italian entry since they returned to the contest after that long break. So no points from me, only points from Arvid. After Sal, what we need is some loudly proclaimed nationalism, don't you think?
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0: Moldova!
1: After teaching himself how to play the drums, Satoshi turned to singing in 2019. He's since then released 3 albums and had hit singles aplenty. He brings us Viva Moldova to the contest, and Simone is all over it, aren't you?
2: I am. Moldova is absolutely on duty. As they say in the song, I love the different sections to this. I love the whole folky vibe, the folky violin, the singing, and it's just got such a modern twist as well. I am all over Moldova.
1: 4 points from Simone for Satoshi. Nothing from Arvid, though.
3: No, but to quote a Eurovision legend, it's skirting round the edges for points.
1: There's a lot of skirting around the edges going on, to be fair.
3: Yeah. And sometimes, you know, you think you know yourself and you feel yourself and you're confronted with something that you feel like, oh, I should not like this. But you like it a teeny tiny bit, and this is it for me. It's so fun. I love the folk pop thing. It's joyous and I like it.
1: It's very Moldova. It's certainly very Moldova. Much as I embrace the energy and the fun, it's just too shouty for me. I mean, it would be more at home at a football match than a song contest. It's bound to capitalise on the Balkan bloc votes, but it doesn't get any points from me. I'd say it's probably skirting around the edges. and after all that skirting, I need a nana nap after all that shouting as well. Back in a jiffy with some Scandi rock.
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5: Landcare is that place where you can come and participate. And it doesn't matter what age you are. Everyone is working towards a goal, and that's what makes it so beautiful, because the diversity and biodiversity that the volunteers are working towards exists in the structure. And the more we celebrate that, the more we put the spotlight on that and say, it doesn't matter what age you are, you can connect with nature, fall in love with nature, be a part of a group. And in being part of a group, in looking after a piece of bushland like this, you get to watch it. For people concerned, what can we do? How can I be a part of this? Landcare has been a place for volunteers to step up.
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0: From Bergen in Norway, it's Jonas Love with Ya Ya Ya, as opposed to Ya Ya Ding Dong. musically, he embraces multiple genres, but Simone, are you embracing the Norwegian entry?
1: It's not ya, ya, ya, it's na, na, na.
2: Na, na, na.
1: You knew that was coming, didn't you?
2: Yeah.
1: It's just this basic soft rock kind of framework. There's not enough depth to it. Now, don't get me wrong, sometimes there's something to be said for that, but not in this case here. Actually, Arvid and I were talking, and Arvid came up with a good point, that it sounds a bit like Maneskin, but it's not there.
3: Right.
0: Arvid's giving it 5 points. Why are those heading Jonas's way from Malmo?
3: Well, I think that it's more like yeah for me. It's convincing me. When I first heard it, I actually watched Norway's national selection. I thought that, oh, this is not going anywhere. But when the points came flooding in from all over Europe and from the Norwegian public as well, I thought, okay, I might need to give this another chance. And I did. And I think it has grown on me. Now, that's not necessarily a good thing when it comes to Eurovision, right? Because you only got 3 minutes,
1: yeah.
3: Two times on a week to convince Europe that your song is good. But this has grown on me, and as we've spoken about, it's like a Måneskin vibe, but it needs something more to elevate the performance and the song, so maybe they can fix that for Vienna.
0: So of your 5 points then, I would say two of them is Scandi bias, one of them is his charisma, and then the rest of them, you're swayed by the votes in the Norwegian contest. Is that about sum it up?
3: Well, there's some sense in it, yeah.
0: Okay.
3: But it has grown on me, and I've listened to it quite a lot. So,
0: well, I mean, it is channeling, for me, it's channeling a mix of Adam Lambert, Robbie Williams, and Harry Styles.
3: Yeah,
0: there is some
3: yeah.
0: charisma. The chorus hook works well. I think it's going to get lost, though, in a sea of stronger competitors. I like it, but do you know what, Simone? It's skirting round the edge for me. From Scandinavia to the Balkans now, and it's the Romanian entry.
4: Hi, this is Alexandra Capitanescu from Romania, and you're listening to my song Choke Me on the Eurovision Show with Simon Hardy.

0: Alexandra Capitanescu for Romania with Choke Me. She is a master's student at the Faculty of Physics in Bucharest, having already earned her undergraduate degree. And though she's always been drawn to science and plans to specialise as a medical physicist, her passion for music is also strong. You might say it has a chokehold over her. Simone.
1: Ooh.
2: Oh, very good.
0: Oh, thank you. Why am I not surprised that you've given this 5 points?
2: Well, yeah, it's right up my alley, isn't it, really? Listen, the construction of it, it's nothing too different. It's a little bit formulaic, but I feel like it's been raised. It's very intense. I'm actually surprised someone didn't call HR about this. I've managed to get this through, but they've carved out their own spot in the competition. I like it.
0: Arvid, your take?
1: Well, for me, this is nah, because this is too dark. And I get that the lyrics reflect a deeper meaning, but I don't want to listen to a song that is titled Choke Me. I get the bad shivers when I hear this.
0: Too much drama.
1: No, it's a fine line.
0: Yeah, no points from me. I don't know how to describe this. What is it? Operatic death metal rock pop? I think you got it. I think it's trying to be too much to too many. And once it descends into screaming, well, I'm skipping to the next track. I'm sorry. And that next track is this.

0: She's just 17 years old. Monroe grew up between France and the United States and came to the attention of audiences on a TV talent show only last year. She brings us Regarde for France this year. And I mean, it is very French. It's very French. I don't dislike it, but it's nothing new. It's that French femme fatale with vocal gymnastics delivery. No points from me. Arvid has dished out six of the beggars, haven't you?
1: Yeah. It's a good song. I like it. And although we may be a little bit tired of the opera singing, this just does something for me. It melts my heart, and she's a great, great performer. I can see France doing a great score this year, maybe not winning, but I think this is a stellar song and she's a stellar performer.
0: I think with your heart, you need to see a cardiologist. Simone, does it melt your little heart?
2: It doesn't. It's jury bait. I am sick of being sued by France in exclamation marks. You know, écoutez-moi, oui, regardez-moi, maman, voilà.
0: That's what I mean. It's very French, yes. I know.
1: They always mention Paris in their songs, I've noticed also.
2: It's perfect for somebody to watch it with a pet poodle wearing a beret, I feel.
0: Now, I'm not going to get that image out of my mind for the rest of the show now. Let's wrap up this second hour with this entry. It's from Ukraine. It's called Rydnim, which comes from Victoria Leleke, and nothing to do with the band we heard earlier, Lelek. Her name means stork, a migratory bird that always finds its way home. Sadly, none of my points have found a home with this. It's a sweet song. It's going to get lost in the crowd, I think, though, despite a rousing finale. It's not the strongest ever Ukrainian offering at the contest. It's bordering on the dull at times. Simone disagrees.
2: Really?
0: She's given it 6 points. Tell me why.
2: I have. There's no messing here. They get straight into it. Very intelligently constructed song. And come on, guys, there's that note. It's the note of the whole competition, and it's right towards the end of the song. I think it will hold everybody's attention.
0: Arvid?
1: Yeah. It feels like a younger sister to last year's songs, and I think it can do well. I see potential, but it doesn't stick with me, sadly. It leaves something that I want to feel.

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7: Hello, thank you for joining us for this third and final hour of the special show celebrating the 70th Eurovision Song Contest. This is Simon Harding, 11 more songs to play, lots more opinions, and yes, the points finally start flowing a bit more as well, even from me. So sit back as we work our way up to the song that we experts, as we laughingly call ourselves, rate as this year's top entry.

0: Jamila Hashimova, better known as Jiva, singing Just Go for Azerbaijan. 2026 isn't her first encounter with the Eurovision Song Contest. In 2011, Jiva reached the top three of Azerbaijan's Eurovision National Final. Simone, I'm assuming that Just Go is what you're going to say to this song.
1: Of course, of course. You know me too well,
0: I
1: Simon.
0: I do.
1: Listen, the thing is, though, with this, is you need one of these songs in the competition because it's the toilet break and fill up your glass song in the competition.
0: You're so cruel.
1: So we need it. We need it.
0: Arvid.
2: Well, a small part of me feels sorry for Jiva because she's probably a lovely person and I feel like she wants this very bad, but this song is so bland and it builds entirely on cliches and it gives me nothing, but at least we got the Azerbaijani horns right. That I can appreciate.
0: That's like saying it's not you, it's me.
2: Exactly.
0: This doesn't seem to be popular generally amongst fans. I get that. But I love it. I'm sorry. I do. It's a bit James Bond-esque for me. She's got a strong voice. I think it's got a timeless quality about it. She sings it well. And it just caught my ear. And I've given it 7 points. And I don't care.
1: Wow.
0: So now let me ask you, what happens if you create a song around a very catchy, nonsensical word?

0: but I can't help joining in. It's certainly a call to party, and it will garner some votes. It reminds me of Chanel and slow-mo. To some extent. This one is getting 7 points from Simone, who can always be found bangerangering about. Isn't that right, Simone? I've seen you doing it.
1: Absolutely. Yeah. Bulgaria, how I have missed you. They always pull it out the back. And I just love this track. I love the title of it. I can't stop singing it. Bangaranga, bangaranga. I'm even sending random voice notes to strangers just singing bangaranga
0: to them. I did mean to mention that to you. It's quite off-putting when you're at work. Arvid?
2: I don't know if I would be happy or concerned or worried if I got a voice note out of a random phone number that said bangaranga. I have a friend who absolutely loves this entry, and when she said that to me, I felt like, okay, you can feel that, you can be different, because for me this is a bit bland. It doesn't do anything for me, and I think you can do okay in Eurovision with a good performance.
0: It's too dramatic for your little heart, isn't it, Arvid?
2: Exactly.
0: That's what it is.
2: Oh, no drama.
0: Seven,
2: no drama.
0: 7 points from Simone, so 7 points for Bulgaria. Next off the blocks, it's Georgia.
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0: Now, the members of Zakibi were just 10 years old when they won Junior Eurovision for Georgia in 2008. Now, they're representing their nation on the big stage with On Replay. 8 points here from Simone, who evidently has it on replay a lot.
1: I do. I love the quirkiness. Full, experimental, just completely irregular, unexpected harmonies. You've got the noises. It sounds like it should be in a Charlie and the Chocolate Factory film to a degree. But I am here for it with a capital H.
0: Mm.

0: Arvid.
1: Well, I won't be playing it on replay, or maybe I should, because once again, this is one song that would benefit if you heard it a couple of times, if you had it on replay or repeat, but it doesn't captivate me, it doesn't hook me, and when you only get 3 minutes to persuade me, this is not enough, sadly. It's a good pop song, though.
2: This is one of those songs where you have to remember that a certain mix is required for the Eurovision Song Contest. Now, in the video, it's great. It's entertaining. There's lots of choreo, loads of choreo, but there's not that much substance to the song. It may be difficult to sort of transfer that to a live dynamic performance on stage. I might be wrong, but as it stands, it won't be on replay for me either, I'm afraid. So 8 points for Georgia, all coming from Simone. This next one is going to be on replay for me.
3: Hey everyone, this is Eva Maria. Thanks for listening to my song Mother Nature on the Eurovision show with Simon Harding. From the start.

0: she knows.
1: Eva Maria's musical journey began at the age of just 3 when she fell in love with the violin after watching Alexander Rybak win the contest in 2009 with Fairy Tale. She brings us Mother Nature for Luxembourg. I think it's very Florence and the Machine. I quite like the optimistic vibe of this. There's a nice rise and fall to it. And I do love an underdog and really want Luxembourg to qualify for the final. Now, hold the front page. Whoa, because this is the first song where two of us have actually awarded points. 6 from me and 2 from Arvid. What do you like about it, Arvid?
2: Well, when I first heard it, I felt like 2011 called and wanted it most played song on public radio back. But that's not necessarily a bad thing. I like it. It's cute. It has a hook. And as you said, it brings a more positive vibe, which I've missed in some of the songs that we'd heard before. So I like it. And the violin feels like a theme this year. And I'm all here for it.
1: Yeah. Simone, feeling left out?
3: Oh, I love the message. It's sincere, but it's very safe, isn't it? Just doesn't have its own identity at all. I think it'll get a bit lost.
1: Well, I don't think we can really have 35 edgy on the outskirts songs. I mean, there has to be some sort of, you know, light and shade. But a total of 8 for Luxembourg. Time for a quick breather, and then we head into double-digit points next.
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0: Vanilla Ninja, made up of Lena, Pire and Curly. And the band was founded in 2002. After enjoying particular success in Germany, Switzerland and Austria, they represented Switzerland in 2005 with Cool Vibes and went on to take 8th place in the grand final. Now they're back representing their home nation of Estonia with Too Epic to Be True. Now, this is another non-favourite with fans, I get that, but I love the nostalgia of this entry. It's a throwback 80s vibe. That just seems to be out of fashion now, I think. Purists will just label it as outdated. Not me. I'm giving it, stand by, wait for this, sit down, 10 points.
1: Oh!
0: And in a bizarre twist of fate, Simone slightly agrees with me with 1 point. Are you feeling all right?
2: Oh, gosh, I don't believe it. 10 points. Now, hear me out, because sometimes, you know, you've had a hard day at work, you want to come in, you just want to watch some rubbish on the television. This is the song equivalent to that. It's just easy. It's simple. You don't have to think about it. They're not trying too hard. Little nod to Britney Spears with the talking in it, and they've brought the word epic back into vogue.
0: Arvid, not Scandinavian enough for you?
1: No, I can't help myself but starting to giggle when I hear this song. I giggle a lot, as you may have heard in this show, but when I heard that the song is called Too Epic to Be True, and when they sing it, I can't help myself but to cringe and giggle. So that's all I have to say.
0: Well, you see, for me, this was the first song that I listened to of all these of the entries this year, and was immediately sort of hooked. Captured. And that's always the telltale for me. I mean, there are other songs, but that was the first one where just on the first listen, I was, oh, hang on a minute, I like this. 11 points in total for Estonia as we move on to one that is almost certainly Scandinavian enough for Arvid.

0: It's Felicia, formerly known as, and I think you're going to help me out here, Arvid, but formerly known as what? Frokensnusk?
1: Yeah, you need to pronounce your "us" a little bit better. Frokensnusk.
0: That's the one. Taken Sweden by storm in a short time with a very unique voice, charisma and stage presence. Now, she participated in Mello in 2024 with the song, was it Unga och Fria? Which became a huge streaming hit, and she returned to the contest as Felicia this year, scoring a unanimous victory with My System, which won both the public vote and the international jury vote. Now, this has grown on me since Mello. That said, I don't think it's a contest winner. It's very reliant on the staging and the ravey beat. Good that that is. I don't think that's enough. Despite that, I am awarding it 3 points. Whereas Arvid, it will come as a huge surprise to hear, is giving it 8 points. Now, how much of that is bias and how much of that is honest? Come on.
1: Well, I need to acknowledge that it may be a little bit of bias, of course, but this is a solid pop banger that oozes, you know, Cascada, Eurovision 2013. She had this song, Every Time We Touch, and it's the same vibe. And I grew up with that sound, and therefore I like it very much. So this is a banger, a great performance, and it was a huge win in Sweden because we have followed her for quite some time. So it was great, but will we get any points from the UK this year, Simone?
2: No, absolutely not. Listen, it's a song contest, not a performance contest. The song's poorly manufactured, it's soulless.
1: Ouch.
2: The only bit I like is when she goes, you're in my body part. That's the only bit.
0: I think that says a lot, really, doesn't it? Simone not feeling the love for Felicia. 11 points in total for Sweden. But Simone is feeling the love for this next one, though.

0: Daniel Ziska is a 23-year-old singer-songwriter from Prague and a relative newcomer to the industry. His song for Czechia is Crossroads. Simone, how many points have you given this?
1: 12 points.
2: Douze points.
1: I was honestly starting to worry that for the first time ever, Eurovision would not give me that one song that I just completely obsess over. And then along came Czechia. Now, don't say this lightly, guys. This might actually be my favourite Eurovision song of all time.
2: Yes.
1: Every time I hear it, it makes me cry. It's so delicate, pure. Arvid, it's right up your street and your little heart. Come on.
2: Yeah, probably. But when I hear it, I close my eyes and picture a small kid in a shopping mall who's lost and haven't found their mother and is like running around. And to me, the lyrics, I think they are a little bit cheap and I get stuck on that. So hearing you say that this is your favorite song, I almost don't want to say this, but this does not do that for me, sadly.
0: It doesn't surprise me that Simone likes it because it does have an indie feel, which will generate a lot of interest. It's mediocre for me. It's silky smooth voice. It takes a while to get going. Then it dips back to being a bit dreary, I think. So 12 points from Simone, but that's it, 12 points. From one of us for Czechia. Let's hope we're not skating on thin ice for this next one either. This year.

0: Originally from Pawes in Walloon, Brabant, Essila became known to audiences when she reached the final of the 9th season of The Voice Belgique. Dancing on the Ice is her entry for Belgium. Simone, is this another one that gets the thumbs up, by any chance?
1: Oh, yes. 10 points. Not even skirting round the edges or dancing on the ice.
0: Straight in the bullseye, virtually.
1: Straight in with 10 points. I just think it's very modern, it's authentic, very intelligently constructed yet again. And for me, it's just completely confident. It's a confidence song. Yeah.
0: Arvid?
1: Yeah, very good.
2: Well, for me, the ice is breaking and I'm falling in and it's ice cold. And it is nothing that I would listen to on my daily commute.
0: Really?
2: When it's on Eurovision, probably I will zone out a little bit. This could grow on me, but I'm fearing that this will stick to the lower end on the scoreboard for me. Belgium, I expected maybe a little bit more from you.
0: That's probably the first surprise for me, you know, this year from you, Arvid. I think it's sassy. It's vocally interesting. It's not a winner, but it's quite captivating in its own way. It's reliant on the chorus, but maybe a bit thin elsewhere. But despite that, I'm giving it 4 points. Simone, we agree on something.
1: Yay!
0: For a change. 14 points for Belgium. Wow. Looky here, there's only 3 more songs to go, and we reveal our little trio's hat-trick of biggies next.
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0: Delta Goodrum is one of Australia's most accomplished artists, a career as a singer-songwriter, actress, philanthropist, entrepreneur, made a lasting impact on the global entertainment landscape, from the long-running Australian soap opera Neighbours to the global Netflix hit Love is in the Air. She also spent 9 seasons as a coach on The Voice Australia and performed the iconic role of Grisabella in Cats. And now she is at Eurovision, bringing us Eclipse. Now, Arvid has given this one 7 points. What floats your boat about this one?
1: Well, when I heard this song and when I heard her name, Delta Goodrum, I felt more like Get Delta Goddess, because I'm taking back 20 years in time when I hear this song and I completely love it. It's a solid pop banger. I haven't heard of Delta before, but I just know when I hear her that she's a pop diva.
0: Hang on.
1: I love it.
0: I'm sorry, you've not heard of Delta Goodrum before?
1: No.
0: Have you been living under a stone in Malmo? What have you...
1: Yeah, probably. I need to look into this.
0: Simone does not seem to have been eclipsed by this song.
2: Bring, bring, bring, bring. Dial a cliche. She's got her phone and dialed up a cliche. So dated, so dated. You've got the soft intro, the build, the big chorus. Oh, key change. And it's reliant on Delta being absolutely perfect. I don't know. It's just nothing for me whatsoever.
0: Well, I can see why this is one of the favourites. I think it's classy. She's got a great voice. It's a catchy song. It's a big power ballad. You've got to have something like this in Eurovision. The question mark really is, can she produce it live on stage? I don't know. But at the moment, it gets 8 points from me. So that's a total of 15 for Australia. Now we have our runner-up for 2026.

0: That is Søren Torbegard Lund. By 17, he'd applied for the Danish National School of Performing Arts, making history as the youngest person ever to be accepted. And from there, he started working professionally as a singer, dancer and actor, getting to star in some of the biggest productions in Denmark. Now, in recent years, the performer has branched out into the wider music industry as a songwriter and artist, and now he's at Eurovision. His song for Denmark is, help me out with this, Arvid, how do you pronounce the song?
1: I think it's Før vi går hem.
0: I'll take it. Now, you like this, don't you? How many points?
1: Well, I think I gave this 10 points, the next to biggest high score. Because when I hear this, I feel something. It's been on repeat in my headphones for the last few weeks. And I think Søren is a great singer. Simone, you spoke earlier about the tone of this year's Eurovision. And yeah. I might argue that Søren might take it when he bursts out those high notes later in the song. It's like a tug of war between good and evil. Sometimes it's on the verge of a bit too much evil for me, but I like this very, very much.
0: You do like it. Simone, how many points? Oh, yes, that's right. None.
2: To sum it up, there's one word. It's pleasant. There's no big moment for me. I think also it will be liked by a lot of people, but it will be loved by very few.
0: That's a fair point. He's got a rather large ration of this year's eyeshadow allocation, hasn't he? That's got to amount for a few points. The chorus could do with more to it, I think. It's good, but it's missing just a bit of the extra oomph that I would like. I'm giving it 5 points, so that's a total of 15 for Denmark, making it our runner-up this year. Now, before we reveal our top song for 2026, I bet you can't guess what it is. Guys, regardless of our own personal preferences, who do we think is going to win this year?
2: Finland.
0: Well, that's taken the drama out of it, hasn't it?
3: No surprise.
0: We've got one more song to play. I wonder what it could be. But before we do, let's recap the songs we've awarded points to this year in numerical order.
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1: 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Right here on 2HayFM, the gateway to the outback.
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0: I'm Nikki and this is Good Morning Hay.
1: This news report is brought to you by your local butcher, Macca's Meats, 183 Lachlan Street.
2: Hello, I'm Peter Carey. The federal government says it will explain the reasons behind any policy reversals in tomorrow's budget. Labor is planning to rein in the capital gains discount and negative gearing incentives for property investors. But the Prime Minister went to the last election promising not to change either of the tax breaks. Finance Minister Katie Gallagher says voters will receive an explanation for any broken promises.
3: If governments change their mind or change the position that they previously held, the responsibility is on government to explain that, explain why they may have taken a different position and be upfront about that.
2: The opposition argues the federal government has broken an election promise by cancelling the Inland Rail project. Labor has dumped the northern part of the initiative, which seeks to connect Melbourne and Brisbane. The works were discontinued due to cost blowouts and repeated delays. Nationals leader Matt Canavan says the move will hurt regional communities.
4: This broken promise on the Inland Rail is one that cuts very, very deeply for lots of the businesses and communities that have invested so much on the promise of multiple governments that we would finally build a proper rail line between Melbourne and Brisbane.
2: Two-thirds of Australian councils now consider homelessness a significant issue, up 10% from a decade ago. There is no mandate for councils to facilitate housing and accommodation support, but UNSW lead researcher Dr. Andrew Clark says nearly 80% felt they needed to act due to resident complaints.
5: The level of community expectation on councils to act. So that puts them in a bit of an interesting situation where they don't necessarily have a mandate or that much capacity, but there's a lot of community pressure, community expectation to act.
2: The WA State Government has released more details about extra support for foster carers and grant carers. Announced in last week's budget, eligible carers can apply for a gold card, with the first phase of support coming in the form of a $377 energy bill rebate from July 1. Child Protection Minister Jess Stoyakovsky says the support is targeted at helping families who are looking after some of the state's most vulnerable children.
6: This is part of a layering of support that we are providing to our foster carers and grand carers. As the Treasurer said, it's a $46.3 million package, and this gold card forms $14.5 million of that package.
2: Victorian police are investigating how hundreds of glass panels have shattered in bus stops, tram shelters, homes and businesses across virtually every corner of Melbourne. Callers have been reporting window and glass damage in Melbourne's north, south, east and west.
7: And in Footscray Central, smashed bus stops everywhere.
8: In the Avondale Heights area,
9: yep,
8: there is quite a few shelters that have had multiple panels shattered.
10: I went for a 4K walk yesterday and passed two of them.
2: And in Queensland, Redlands Mayor will take 6 weeks medical leave in the midst of a tumultuous time at the council, known for its bitter political divide. In a statement, Joss Mitchell says, "On medical advice, I've made the decision to step aside from my role as mayor for a period of 6 weeks to appropriately address a health issue." This is Air News. The AFL has confirmed Friday night doubleheaders will feature in the next fixture block, despite backlash from fans and commentators. League chief Andrew Dillon says the doubleheaders are working well.
11: We've had more people watching. The attendance has been really strong. We'll announce in the next couple of days the fixture for round 16 to 22, and there'll be a couple of more of those doubleheaders.
2: There's been a massive boost for the Melbourne Storm ahead of Magic Round. Livewire fullback Sua Farlongo has been cleared of a facial fracture and is expected to be available for Saturday night's clash with Parramatta. Raiders forward Corey Horsburgh has escaped suspension despite being charged with a careless high tackle during his side's loss to the Panthers. He can accept an $1,800 fine with an early guilty plea. Aussie golfer Lucas Herbert has earned a place at next month's US Open after winning his first LIV golf event in Virginia. Arsenal is a step closer to winning its first EPL title in 22 years after beating West Ham 1-0 away from home. The Gunners scoring in the 83rd minute to move 5 points clear of Manchester City on top of the table. And finally, Australian tennis is mourning the death of former world number two, Mal Anderson. Anderson won the 1957 US Championship singles and three major doubles titles. He was 91. Australian Independent Radio News.
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13: Good morning. We're looking at a top of 24 today in Hay. The winds are easterly, 20 to 30 kilometres per hour. The fire danger rating is moderate. Sun protection from 11 a.m. until 1:30 p.m. Let's have a look and see what's happening across the Riverina. 22 for Wagga, 23 for Denny, Griffith, Bulligal, Maud, Balranald and Berubin. You're all on 23. How lucky are you? And then over to the Murray, Albury, Wodonga, 22. Have a great morning.
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0: Wait, no. I'm driving, remember? And you had an extra beer at the last place. 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
6: In news headlines, I'm Lee Harrison. Making news today, the Albanese government will focus on housing and tax reform when the Treasurer hands down his fifth budget tonight. Labor has all but confirmed the capital gains tax discount and negative gearing deductions will be reined in. Two men have been charged over arson attacks on two Sydney childcare centres. A strike force has been investigating suspicious fires at centres in Turramurra and Castle Hill in July last year. Five Australians and one New Zealander will be held in a purpose-built quarantine facility in WA as countries manage the threat of hantavirus. Eight cases and three deaths have been confirmed after an outbreak on board a cruise ship in the Atlantic Ocean. The US president says the ceasefire with Iran is on life support after lasting peace talks stalled. Donald Trump says the ceasefire remains in place but is now unbelievably weak. The United States leader has slammed Tehran's response to the latest peace proposal as totally unacceptable. In air sports, St Kilda's expected to be boosted by the return of Nasiah Wanganeen-Malira to the AFL this week. And the Blues say it'll be sweet to wrap up the Women's State of Origin series on Queensland soil. The match will be played on Thursday night. These stories and more today. This is Air News.
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1: The Hay Landcare Nursery have got a native seed processing workshop with Martin Driver happening on Tuesday the 19th of May from 9 until 3pm. 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

0: 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This news update is brought to us by Harrison's IGA in Hay, open Monday to Friday, 8 a.m. until 6:30 p.m. and 8 a.m. until 5 p.m. weekends.
1: Good morning, I'm Lee Harrison. The Albanese government is just hours away from handing down its latest budget, and experts say there'll be incentives in there to lift the housing supply for first home buyers. AFR political editor Phil Currie says there'll be massive changes to negative gearing.
2: Under the new rules, as I said, you can negatively gear an existing or an old property. A new build, you can, and you can negatively gear 100 of those if you like. The rationale behind that is because they will still encourage people to build houses because that's where all the investors will go.
1: Five Australians and a New Zealander will be quarantined for 3 weeks after being on board a virus-stricken cruise ship. Hugh Phillips reports.
3: It's been 8 days since an outbreak of hantavirus was reported to the World Health Organization. Since then, there's been 8 confirmed cases and 3 lives lost on board MV Hondius. The ship has been docked in the Canary Islands and charter flights have been organised to get people back home. The Australians and New Zealander on board will be flown to a purpose-built centre in Western Australia for a 3-week quarantine period. Federal Health Minister Mark Butler says he's taking a cautious approach given other countries are only isolating their citizens for a few days.
4: I do make no apology for the fact that this is one of the stronger responses you'll see around the world.
3: Doctors are confident the situation is being managed and it's very unlikely hantavirus will spread more broadly. Hugh Phillips, Canberra.
1: Police believe a body found in the New South Wales Central West is that of accused triple murderer Julian Ingram. A wide-scale search was launched in January following the shooting deaths of Ingram's pregnant ex-partner Sophie Quinn, her aunt Nerida, and Sophie's friend John at Lake Cajaligo. National Park staff have discovered a council ute at Round Hill Nature Reserve, around 50 kilometres away from the town. Assistant Commissioner Andrew Holland has confirmed it's the same vehicle Ingram was seen in following the shooting.
5: Next to this vehicle, police have also located a male body in a very decomposed state. Next to this body is a firearm, and at this point, police believe that the person laying next to the vehicle could be Julian Ingram, but is yet to be formally identified.
1: In the UK, more than 60 Labour MPs have now called for Prime Minister Keir Starmer to resign, and an Aussie expat MP has put her hand up to replace him. Catherine West needs at least 81 names to force a party leadership election after Labour fared poorly in local elections. The 60-year-old was born in northeast Victoria, educated in Sydney, and moved to London almost 30 years ago. This is Air News. One of the AFL's biggest stars has escaped suspension over a high bump. Jordan Tunbridge reports.
6: It was a nervous wait for Cozzy Pickett after his high contact on Jake Waterman early in Melbourne's win over West Coast. Waterman was left holding his head after the collision, but he got up, played out the game and kicked 3 goals. The AFL match review officer found Pickett decelerated approaching the contest, did not elect to bump and dropped his arms in an attempt to minimise impact. Pickett has been cleared of wrongdoing and is free to face Hawthorn at the MCG on Saturday afternoon. Jordan Tunbridge, Melbourne.
1: To rugby league now, and Dolphins star Jack Bostock says his former coach has played a crucial role in his knee injury recovery. The 22-year-old saw an early finish to last year's season after suffering a major injury and only returned a couple of weeks ago. Bostock says Wayne Bennett called him with good life advice.
7: Yeah, we had a good chat. He was just more or less talking about life, really, just about getting on with life outside of footy. Don't be dwelling on my knee too much, and because it'll take over your life, it'll eat you away. So just worry about the other things in life that you can control, and the knee will heal itself.
1: The Finns take on the Rabbitohs this weekend in their Magic Round clash. And Aussie Alexei Potprin's out of the Italian Tennis Open after facing world number one Jannik Sinner in the round of 32. Sinner dominated 6-2, 6-love. Australian Independent Radio News.
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9: 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A good morning. We're looking at a top of 24 today in Hay. The winds are easterly, 20 to 30 kilometres per hour. The fire danger rating is moderate. Sun protection from 11 a.m. until 1:30 p.m. Let's have a look and see what's happening across the Riverina. 22 for Wagga, 23 for Denny, Griffith, Bulligal, Maud, Balranald and Berubin. You're all on 23. How lucky are you? And then over to the Murray, Albury, Wodonga, 22. Have a great morning.
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2: Welcome back. You are on The Breakfast Show with Matt. Well, it was on this day in 2017 that Harry Styles becomes the second One Direction member to leave and begin his solo career.

and also launching their solo career on this day in 1981 is Debbie Harry as she branches off from Blondie.

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1: In news headlines, I'm Lee Harrison. Making news today, the Albanese government will focus on housing and tax reform when the Treasurer hands down his fifth budget tonight. Labor has all but confirmed the capital gains tax discount and negative gearing deductions will be reined in. Two men have been charged over arson attacks on two Sydney childcare centres. A strike force has been investigating suspicious fires at centres in Tarramurra and Castle Hill in July last year. Five Australians and one New Zealander will be held in a purpose-built quarantine facility in WA as countries manage the threat of Hantavirus. Eight cases and three deaths have been confirmed after an outbreak on board a cruise ship in the Atlantic Ocean. The US president says the ceasefire with Iran is on life support after lasting peace talks stalled. Donald Trump says the ceasefire remains in place but is now unbelievably weak. The United States leader has slammed Tehran's response to the latest peace proposal as totally unacceptable. In air sports, St Kilda's expected to be boosted by the return of Nasiah Wanganeen-Malira to the AFL this week. And the Blues say it'll be sweet to wrap up the Women's State of Origin series on Queensland soil. The match will be played on Thursday night. These stories and more today. This is Air News.
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0: Just a reminder, on school days, school children are about and the speed limit around schools is 40Ks. 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
2: 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Call 6993 1277. Open Monday to Friday, 8 a.m. until 5 p.m. and Saturday, 9 a.m. until 12 p.m.
3: The Albanese government will hand down its fifth budget tonight, which is expected to contain broken election promises. Michael Packey reports.
4: The Prime Minister maintains Labor will deliver a responsible budget, which will cater for global challenges. Anthony Albanese has told his caucus colleagues to prepare for tough decisions, which is likely to see incentives for property investors reined in, with a reduction in the capital gains tax discount and a tighter leash on negative gearing deductions. Mr Albanese and his treasurer, Jim Chalmers, say the budget will show greater savings and a crackdown on spending, leading to a $45 billion improvement to the bottom line over the past 6 months. But a surplus is still not in sight. Michael Packey, Canberra.
3: Five Australians and one New Zealander will be held in a purpose-built quarantine facility in Western Australia as countries manage the threat of hantavirus. 8 cases and 3 deaths have been confirmed after an outbreak on board a cruise ship in the Atlantic Ocean. 3 people from New South Wales, 2 Queenslanders and the Kiwi are now expected to land back home later this week. Federal Health Minister Mark Butler says they'll spend 3 weeks in isolation on their return.
5: There is an incubation period of 42 days potentially for this virus, but the risk of transmission obviously drops off after the first few weeks.
3: A survey by recruitment firm Robert Half has revealed a so-called proximity premium in many workplaces, where being physically near the boss could boost your aspirations for promotion and a pay rise. Findings show 68% of Australian companies have adjusted employees' salaries over the last 2 years based on how often staff are in the office. 69% have also had modified bonus structures to favour people who don't work from home at all. As Brisbane prepares for the 2032 Olympics, experts warn the focus needs to shift away from infrastructure to the fans. While billions of dollars goes into new venues, there are calls to ensure they're built to last. Sports Design Australia Chief Executive Ryan Alul says things have changed drastically since Australia last hosted the Games.
6: We've shifted so much in the last 5 years, and the expectation of quality engagement goes far beyond what's happening, you know, out in the middle, on the track or on the field or on the court.
3: The US president says the ceasefire with Iran is on life support after lasting peace talks stalled. Donald Trump says the ceasefire remains in place but is now unbelievably weak. The United States leader has slammed Tehran's response to the latest peace proposal as totally unacceptable. This is Air News. The Blues say it'll be sweet to wrap up the Women's State of Origin series on Queensland soil. Origin 2 takes place on Thursday night, kick-starting the NRL's magic round at Suncorp Stadium. Up 1-0 in the series, forward Kennedy Cherrington says the Blues have a taste for victory.
7: We're speaking amongst the team. This is probably our favourite field and stadium to play at. So hopefully we get the chocolates, and yeah, because there's an extra special feeling playing and winning in Queensland.
3: The AFL has launched a push to attract more Indigenous players after a worrying decline. $300,000 will go towards improving talent pathways and possibly an extra list spot for First Nations players. AFL CEO Andrew Dillon hopes the initiative will boost the number of active players from 62 this season to at least 89 by 2030.
8: The players are there. Would we like there to be more? Absolutely. And that's why we're doing that work. It's not only just about identifying, it's then when the players are on the list, how can we make sure that an Indigenous player stays as long as any other player?
3: And Melbourne City's Aziz Bayich and Patrick Beach are among 10 more players added to the Socceroos train-on squad for the FIFA World Cup. Australian Independent Radio News.
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10: 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A good morning. We're looking at a top of 24 today in Hay. The winds are easterly, 20 to 30 kilometres per hour. The fire danger rating is moderate. Sun protection from 11 a.m. until 1:30 p.m. Let's have a look and see what's happening across the Riverina. 22 for Wagga, 23 for Denny, Griffith, Bulligal, Maud, Balranald and Berubin. You're all on 23. How lucky are you? And then over to the Murray, Albury, Wodonga, 22. Have a great morning.
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10: Hey Little Athletics have got their annual general meeting happening on Wednesday the 13th of May at 6 p.m. at the Hay Services Club. 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
10: welcome back. You're on The Breakfast Show with Matt. Having a look at those headlines for you today on the front pages of the newspapers. The Pastoral Times, Farley wins a Farrah, and a classic Mother's Day. The Daily Advertiser, His Legacy Lives On, a story of a Talimba farmer. The Herald Sun, Depp Man Walking. The Courier Mail, Albanese's Story Time. And the Daily Telegraph, Delta ready to eclipse. And that's the headlines in today's newspapers. Good morning.
11: Happy, happy birthday. We all love to celebrate a birthday. So who has a birthday today?
15: Happy birthday to you. Happy birthday to you. Happy birthday. Happy birthday.
10: We've got some big birthdays today. Born on this day in 1948 is Steve Winwood. And also born on this day in 1955 is Kick Brooks of Brooks and Dunn. So it's a happy birthday to you, Kick, and also Steve.

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1: 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Sagittarius, your instructions could easily be misunderstood. 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Aquarius, it's good you've got your eyes on the future and you're starting to make plans. 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
1: This is AIR News New South Wales. I'm Lee Harrison. Charges have been laid against two men over arson attacks carried out on two Sydney childcare centres. A strike force has been looking into the suspicious fires at centres in Tarramurra and Castle Hill. No one was injured in the incidents. The 22 and 25-year-old accused are facing multiple charges. Police are hopeful the discovery of a body in the hunt for a triple murderer brings some closure to a community in central west New South Wales. 37-year-old Julian Ingram was last seen leaving Lake Cardjalligo after allegedly shooting his former partner Sophie Quinn, her friend John Harris, and her aunt Nerida Quinn in January. A decomposing body has been found with ID in a vehicle at Mount Hope, about an hour from the town. Assistant Commissioner Andrew Holland says it follows a large-scale investigation.
2: It brings closure to this investigation. It brings closure to the people of Lake Cardjalligo and gives some solace to the town so they can relax.
1: An advocacy body believes extending Sydney's existing light rail from Kingsford to La Perouse would help boost the construction of homes. Business Sydney also claims 16,000 properties could be built if the state government offloaded Long Bay Jail for development. The state's anti-corruption watchdog has launched an investigation into alleged corrupt conduct at the University of Wollongong. The Herald reports ICAC investigators have attended the campus and issued a summons to a former interim vice-chancellor. Police have charged two more men over a plot to kill a prominent organised crime figure in New South Wales. And drivers in the state will soon be able to opt in to receive a text when their registration is about to expire. Turning to sport now, and the Bulldogs are defending Stephen Crichton over his heated exchange with Lockie Galvin during last week's loss to the Dolphins. The skipper was irate after Cody Nikorima slipped past Galvin for a try. Bulldogs prop Leo Thompson gave his view of the incident.
3: That's something we encourage here at this club. We all encourage to coach each other on everything and keep each other at a high standard. You know, we don't take anything to heart when we do get those conversations, have those conversations.
1: The Blues are bracing for an even more intense effort from the Maroons, who are looking to keep the Women's Origin series alive on Thursday night. Wallabies 5'8 Loa Lolisio says he's keen to stay in Japan, but concedes it could hamper his immediate test hopes. Sprint sensation Gout Gout is looking long-term, saying he doesn't want to mess up his career by overloading while he's young. This is AIR News New South Wales.

0: That's just about all we've got time for today. But thank you so much for your company. We'll be back to do it all over again tomorrow. Have a good day if you're off to school, if you're off to work, chilling at home, off to do some volunteer work, whatever it is. Have a good one. So take care, stay safe, and bye for now.
1: What's up, Doc? Don't go away, folks. There's lots more songs to play right here on this very frequency. Ain't I a stinker?
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3: In news headlines, I'm Lee Harrison. Making news today, the Albanese government will focus on housing and tax reform when the Treasurer hands down his fifth budget tonight. Labor has all but confirmed the capital gains tax discount and negative gearing deductions will be reined in. Two men have been charged over arson attacks on two Sydney childcare centres. A strike force has been investigating suspicious fires at centres in Tarramurra and Castle Hill in July last year. Five Australians and one New Zealander will be held in a purpose-built quarantine facility in WA as countries manage the threat of hantavirus. Eight cases and three deaths have been confirmed after an outbreak on board a cruise ship in the Atlantic Ocean. The US president says the ceasefire with Iran is on life support after lasting peace talks stalled. Donald Trump says the ceasefire remains in place but is now unbelievably weak. The United States leader has slammed Tehran's response to the latest peace proposal as totally unacceptable. In air sports, St Kilda's expected to be boosted by the return of Nasaya Wanganeen-Malira to the AFL this week. And the Blues say it'll be sweet to wrap up the Women's State of Origin series on Queensland soil. The match will be played on Thursday night. These stories and more today. This is Air News.
0: 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A good morning. We're looking at a top of 24 today in Hay. The winds are easterly, 20 to 30 kilometres per hour. The fire danger rating is moderate. Sun protection from 11 a.m. until 1:30 p.m. Let's have a look and see what's happening across the Riverina. 22 for Wagga, 23 for Denny, Griffith, Bullygull, Maud, Balranald and Berubin. You're all on 23. How lucky are you? And then over to the Murray, Albury, Wodonga, 22. Have a great morning.
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Hello and welcome to Showcase Australia with Connie Kiss Anderson. Well, this week is no different. I have a great batch of music for you, all lined up to keep you entertained for the next hour. Starting off with a triple play featuring new tracks from Natalie Pearson, Brittany Maggs, and Cora Norton. Here's Natalie with Woman in Blue.

Cora Norton there with Mad About You. Cora's a rising country singer-songwriter, and this is her second single for this year. It's out through indie label RTC Records. The track was written and performed by Cora, and it was produced by multi-award-winning Matt Fell. About the songwriting process, Cora explains that this song was not like those that people say practically wrote themselves. She said she spent months and months continuously coming back to this song, changing a line in the chorus here and there, and sometimes an entire verse. Well, as a songwriter and one who has presented many songwriting workshops, I do hold fast to the adage that a hit song is not written, it's rewritten. So I believe Cora was on the right track there. Cora is all of 22 years old and hails from Albion Park in New South Wales. Her musical journey began at 15 when she was inspired by her first Toyota Country Music Festival appearance in Tamworth. Since that time, Cora's opened shows for a number of renowned Australian artists, among the likes of Travis Collins, Amber Lawrence, Ashley Dulles and Hayley Jensen. She was born with a condition called spina bifida, and despite impacting nerves and functionality of her lower limbs, Cora has never let it slow her down. Well done, Cora. Before Cora, we heard from Brittany Maggs with White Boots. The track was a co-write and produced by Alex Mather. And earlier this year in January, Brittany took the song to a higher level, involving Nashville session players whose credits also include people like Keith Urban and other such great company. In her press, Brittany says that White Boots is more than just a catchy tune. It's a stand against the theory that what you wear defines you, if you're country or not. Opening up the program, we heard from Natalie Pearson with Woman in Blue. The track was a co-write between Natalie and Golden Guitar winner James Johnston, as well as Gavin Carfoot. The inspiration behind the song came from Natalie's experience when she dated a guy who spent every weekend for years working on his car, which was a blue Datsun, and she jokingly started to question if he was actually working on his car. And that's when the Woman in Blue title was born. Connie Kiss Anderson here, and you're listening to Showcase Australia. Coming up, another triple play featuring brand new singles from Andy Penko, Darren Gillis, and Felicity Dowd. Here's Andy with Shades on Me.

0: Give and Take. That's the new single from Felicity Dowd. Felicity is an award-winning rising star in the folk and country music scene, and this latest single was released just this week. It was born out of Felicity's desire for autonomy and self-care as a young woman navigating life's challenges. Give and Take carries a message of resilience and empowerment, she says. She also said that she'd been reading about struggles in the music industry, and it felt like everyone was struggling at the time. But this song is about learning from our mistakes, growing in independence, and believing that brighter days are ahead. And so she invites listeners on a journey of self-discovery and optimism, reminding us all that even in challenging times, we have the power to create a positive change. Before Felicity, we heard from Darren Gillis with his track called Good Girl. Darren hails from WA and currently calls the Wheat Belt his home. He says in his prayers that he draws inspiration from the tapestry of his life, and his musical journey is woven from the threads of personal experiences. Earlier this year, he performed at the Boyabrook Country Music Festival as part of their street festival, and I understand he has some great things lined up for the future. Opening up the triple play, we heard from Andy Penko with his title track and lead single from his brand new album called Shades on Me. The album was released this week. I believe it was recorded in Canada, where Andy collaborated with acclaimed Canadian musicians Matt Teed and Eli James in crafting the song and harnessing the power of technology to bridge those geographical divides. He then travelled to Canada to record the single and the album, which was overseen by the award-winning producer Sean Moore. In the few years that Andrew has been in the industry, he's chalked up some wonderful accolades, including a 2023 Golden Guitar nomination. He was also the 2024 People's Choice Award for Best Male Vocal, as well as TSA Award for Radio Presenter's Choice, and an Independent Country Music Award for Bush Ballad of the Year, to name just a few.
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0: Connie Kiss Anderson here, and you're listening to Showcase Australia, where it is my pleasure to introduce you to new singles out to Australian country radio, all by Australian country artists. Coming up, let's take a listen to new tracks from Piper Rodriguez, Flint and Steel, and then the current single doing very well for Gail O'Neill. But first up, here's Piper with Bewitched.

Gail O'Neill there with It's Called Living, doing very well for her on various charts around Australia. Gail is a nomadic singer-songwriter, and I say that in that she's always travelling in her big bus with her dog and her partner in love and life. And so she pretty well is constantly on tour. The track was written by Gail and produced by Michael Carpenter. Gail is a past nominee finalist for Female Vocal of the Year at the Southern Stars Awards. And she says in her press that sometimes you just have to step back and appreciate how great life can be and remember to celebrate it as much as you can. Before Gail, we heard from Flint and Steel with Midnight Train. Flint and Steel are a father and son combination of multi-award-winning writers John and Jason Greenwood, who have honed their craft into this original sound. They've had extensive experiences in the music industry as members of various bands and genres of music, and so it was an easy transition to find themselves together writing lyrics and melodies in their familiar country music style. This track is already an award-winning song, and it was written by group member John Greenwood. Opening up the triple play, we heard from Piper Rodriguez with Bewitched. This track is the first single for 2024 from Piper, who is a Toyota StarMaker Top 10 Grand finalist. It was a co-write with Chloe Styler and produced by Cody McWaters and Jack Hudson. Piper says in a press that Bewitched is a song for the girls who know that they deserve better and go out and find it. Piper's four previous singles have debuted on the AMRAP regional top 10 charts, with her single Exit Wound actually debuting at number 2 and gained airplay on various of Apple Music's playlists. Being a bit of a favourite amongst her fellow country music peers, Piper has already supported artists such as Hayley Jensen, Ashley Dallas, Alison Forbes, Tori Forsyth, Amber Lawrence, and Catherine Britt, to name just a few. And she is set to perform at the Texas Country Music Festival this September. Connie Kiss Anderson here, and you're listening to Showcase Australia. Don't forget, for the latest updates, playlists and other information, you can visit me on social media. I have two pages on Facebook, one for this program and one for me as a singer-songwriter. Coming up, another triple play, this time featuring new tracks from Owen Smith, Tom Harrison and Jem Cassidaly. Here's Owen with A House on the Riverbend.

0: Jem Casadale there with her brand new single called Texas Ain't That Far, Is It Dear? And if that name Casadale rings a bell, she is the daughter of Troy Casadale and is finding her niche in the country pop market. She led the awards tally this year at the Queensland Music Awards, taking home the esteemed Song of the Year and Best Pop Awards with her hit King of Disappointment, which she followed up with a live rendition on the awards stage. Now, this new single, Texas Ain't That Far, Is It Dear, is actually based in truth, and the inspiration came from a real-life experience. Jem says that she wrote this track about someone she loved very much, moving away to Texas for university, and so now every single day gets harder, and she never got the chance to say, I love you. In addition to her recent achievement at the Queensland Music Awards, she has also just recently clocked over 8 million overall streams via her digital music platforms. Before Jem, we heard from Tom Harrison with his new single called Buffalo, and it's from his forthcoming EP called Old Growth. Tom first came onto the music scene in 2018 with his band Hugo Stranger and The Rattlers and has been making all sorts of music ever since. He built a home studio and finally got around to revisiting a long-shelved project album about a road trip he took with his wife in 2017 across North America. Living in a Chevy van, they travelled through Canada and down the west coast of America for a year while Tom put inspiration to paper. This new single paints a haunting tale of a girl gone missing and is the EP's most stripped-back song, featuring just guitar, strings, keys and bass. It was mixed by Nell Foster at the Brisbane studio The Moon Room, with Mikey Young mastering the track. Opening up the triple play, we heard from Owen Smith with A House on the River Bend. Owen was born in the Australian country music capital of Tamworth and raised in the snowy mountains. And so he's developed a love for the Australian bush and a passion for crafting very distinctive Australian experiences into his song. This song was a co-write with Lynn Botell, and on guitar you could hear Shane Nicholson. He's also deeply involved in the Australian songwriting community, where he is an active member of the Tamworth Songwriters Association, as well as the Australian Bush Balladeers Association and the Capital Country Music Association. In 2023, he was a finalist for the Australian Song of the Year from the Australian Songwriters Association and New Songwriter of the Year at the CCMA Awards. He is a graduate of the CMAA Senior Academy of Country Music and performed at the opening concert of the Tamworth Country Music Festival. And the accolades, I'm sure, will continue as he's releasing his debut EP called The Snowies. It was produced by industry veteran Simon Johnson. Connie Kiss Anderson here, and you've been listening to Showcase Australia, where it has been my pleasure to showcase new and current singles out to Australian country radio, all by Australian country music artists. To take you out, we're going to hear a brand new track from Johnny Reed called The Last to Go. Johnny originally hails from Ireland, but has made Western Australia his home. And earlier this year, he took out Male Artist of the Year at the West Australian Country Music Awards. He also
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2: This news report is brought to you by Shell Roadhouse Hay, located on the Sturt Highway, open 4:30 a.m. until 10:30 p.m. 7 days a week.
3: Good morning, I'm Lee Harrison. The Albanese government will hand down its fifth budget tonight, which will focus on housing and tax reform. Labor has all but confirmed the capital gains tax discount and negative gearing deductions will be reined in. The move is designed to lift housing supply for first home buyers. The budget will also show a $45 billion improvement in the bottom line over the past 6 months, but a surplus is years away. The repatriation flight for five Australians and a New Zealander who are on board a hantavirus-infected cruise ship has been delayed. The group will stop in the Netherlands for 48 hours before heading to Perth by the end of the week to undergo quarantine. All remaining passengers on board the cruise ship have now been evacuated from Tenerife in the Canary Islands. Local business owner Andrew Knight says there was a lot of fear about letting the ship dock on the island.
4: All of those nightmares from COVID, where resurfacing and people's concern with people being put off coming to the island's reputation as a holiday destination.
3: New South Wales police are working to determine if they'd already searched an area where a body was found in the hunt for triple murderer Julian Ingram. Chris McCarthy reports.
5: Hundreds of officers from around the state had been combing the New South Wales Central West for almost 4 months, following the shooting of Sophie Quinn, her aunt Nerida, and friend John at Lake Cargeligo in January. Around 3:30 yesterday afternoon, a heavily decomposed body was found by National Park staff at Round Hill Nature Reserve, about 100 kilometres from the scene. Police believe the body had been there for some time and was most likely that of Julian Ingram. Assistant Commissioner Andrew Holland says a coronial inquest will determine if the manhunt had been to the reserve.
6: It's an area we are unsure whether we've searched this area prior.
5: Chris McCarthy reporting.
3: New data shows nurses are more than six times more likely to be assaulted at work than the national average. As the profession is celebrated on International Nurses Day, there are calls for government, employers and unions to